0: must-attend event for everyone based on the popular 60s radio and TV show of the same name. 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
2: And let's have a look at the weather from the Bureau for your four-day forecast for Gippsland and the Latrobe Valley. For your Wednesday, cloudy, slight chance of a shower in the late afternoon and evening with light winds. Top of 25 degrees today, the fire danger is moderate. For your Thursday, the 1st of October, cloudy, very high chance of rain, most likely in the afternoon and evening. There's chance of a thunderstorm in the afternoon and evening. Top of 25 for your Thursday. Then on Friday, cloudy, very high chance of rain. There's chance of a thunderstorm as well, with a top of 16 degrees. And then on Saturday we have got cloudy, very high chance of showers, and that is with a thunderstorm as well. 17 degrees, and right now we're currently sitting on 19 degrees.
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2: A welcome back to the Drongos here on your Friday. No, not Friday. It's Wednesday. Let's do this first.

Yes, Ricky's dad is having a birthday today, so happy birthday. And you wanted to hear this one by Daddy Cool with a bit of Eagle Rock.

0: Oh, there we go. Bit of that one.
1: Bit
0: is
1: of tweet, tweet.
0: Bit of tweet, tweet. That one was by, of course, Bobby Day with Rockin' Robin. And I also had in there, what did I? Oh, yes, Daddy Cool with Eagle Rock for Ricky's dad on his birthday.
1: Birthday.
0: So happy birthday. Have a great day. Now you're two.
1: Yes, thank God I'm a country boy. Travis Collins, would you believe?
0: Ooh.
1: And then 160 Acres, Marty Robbins.
0: Gee.

0: Ah, yes. Two great songs.
1: Yes, awesome.
0: Thank God I'm a Country Boy, different version.
1: Yeah, no, good, wasn't it?
0: Yep, it was very good.
1: Yep.
0: Now I'm going to play, first off, I'm going to have a bit of Bryce Wright with Pearly Shells.
1: Great song.
0: And undecided about my second one yet, but we'll play them.
1: Bing, bing.

0: Now, that one was, of course, that song is Blue Aussie Girl, which we're going to play some blues songs, but that was by Lynn Harvey.
1: Yeah, it was by Lynn Harvey. Yeah, it's a good song.
0: It is a very good song, and yeah, she does a good song of a good job of that song.
1: Yes, yeah, you got it, you got it.
0: I got it in the end.
1: I'm not going to play Start the Blues just yet.
0: Oh, no, no, no.
1: Two songs to play first.
0: Oh, right, rightio. Okay. It's 10:28. Oh, well, we might fit a song in.
1: A song in. Well, we'll get Down Under, Men at Work.
0: Sounds good.
1: And then after the promos, we'll play John Farnham, You're the Voice.
0: Oh, yes.

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0: And welcome back to the Drongos on this Wednesday morning. Now, obviously we have got one fundraiser happening, but there's another happening October the 18th. We've got a sausage
1: what
0: sizzle.
1: What would that be?
0: A sausage sizzle.
1: Oh, would it be down at Bunnings in Mall?
0: Yes. So
1: That
0: should be nice. Come on down and say g'day to the Gippsland FM team.
1: Yep, and buy a couple of snags or two or three.
0: That's it. So that
1: support Gippsland FM. We support you. That's it, isn't it?
0: That is it. That's how it works.
1: Yep.
0: So look forward to that one. Right.
1: I've got John Farnham.
0: You do?
1: You're the voice.

0: Oh, yes. What a terrific song.
1: He's a great song. He's a great singer.
0: He certainly is. John Farnham, of course. Now, you've kind of got me in the mood because...
1: Oh, look out. He's gone blues.
0: Actually, no. Oh, that's right. I haven't gone blue, actually.
1: Oh, haven't you? Oh.
0: Not for now.
1: You're not the little blue man?
0: Not at the moment. I'm going to play one John Farnham song.
1: Okay, go for it.
0: And this one's called Chain Reaction.
1: Ah, oh, good one.

0: Oh, what a terrific song there. Thank you for your phone call. Mick of Yallourn North wants a bit of Creedence.
1: We've got that lined up right now. Mick, the Midnight Special, Creedence Clearwater Revival.

0: There we go. Had to get that little drum in there.
1: Yeah, the last little...
0: What great,
1: whatever it's called.
0: What a, yeah, whatever it's called. It's a great great song anyway.
1: It is, yeah. Creedence, oh, what a great band.
0: Oh, well, yes. Very good band in Creedence Clearwater Revival.
1: So you've got a blue song.
0: Maybe. I do. I've just got to find it again. You know, I've got so many blues songs, but I thought I might go with this one by Elvis Presley, Blue Suede Shoes.
1: Ah, good one. Well, it's a one for the money, a two for the show.

0: Ah, there we go. Bit of blue suede shoes. Now, what do you got next?
1: I've got a little bit of anything better than feeling the blues.
0: Ooh.
1: Martina McBride.

0: Oh, there we go.
1: Where are you going?
0: Out
1: the door soon.
0: Well, soon we will be. The next song goes for 4:15, so we might have to say our goodbyes now.
1: Yep, that sounds like a plan.
0: Well, thank you for your company and for your phone calls.
1: Yep, and take care out there.
0: Take care, and we'll catch you again next week. Yep. You'll be on tomorrow.
1: Keep on smiling.
0: Bye for now. Midnight Oil, Blue Sky Mine.

the dreamtime from the dusty red soil plains. I am the ancient heart, the keeper of the flame. I stood upon the rocky shore, I watched the tall ships come. For 40,000 years I've been the first

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1: Hello, I'm Lewis Donaldson. Three senators have put their hands up for the Greens leadership. Maureen Faruqi has teamed up with Nick McKim, while David Shoebridge is running alongside Steph Hodgins-May. Sarah Hanson-Young has also put herself forward following Larissa Waters' resignation on Monday. The party is set to meet today. There are 11 Greens members in federal parliament, one in the lower house and 10 in the Senate. An expert in cyberspace law and policy is calling for a nationwide approach to bans on the use of smart glasses. Schools and local councils have already moved to ban the camera-equipped technology amid growing privacy concerns. Former chair of the Australian Privacy Foundation, David Vale, has told National Radio News, "There are too many unknowns, even if wearers are not meaning to breach an individual's privacy."
2: Guess what? If a hacker got this stuff, well, you know, they didn't originally start to sell these glasses to let people steal from you or work out when you weren't home or stuff like that.
1: Work on stage two of the Melbourne Airport Rail Link is set to get underway within weeks. The federal and state government today announced it will connect a so-called super hub at Sunshine in Melbourne's northwest to the airport. There'll be a new 7.4-kilometre rail line from Albion to the airport precinct with a new station at Keilor East. Federal Transport Minister Catherine King says she doesn't know yet when the entire project will be finished.
3: The answer is we're still working on the timing for Stage 3. Obviously, the delivery of that, that will also give us a clearer indication of costs, and we'll have more to say about that in the future. But you can't get it to the airport if you don't get it to Keilor for a start. So that's what we're announcing today.
1: New South Wales police say three people extradited from Victoria over a shooting in Sydney South have now been charged with the murder of a 23-year-old man who was fatally shot in a separate incident. Police have maintained the man was not the intended target. A 16-year-old boy and two men aged 22 and 23 were arrested yesterday and charged with murder and other offences. Detective Superintendent Joe Dewey says there's no links between the trio and two teenagers previously charged who were alleged to have been involved in planning.
4: We will allege they were contracted as hired guns by an organised crime group to attend New South Wales and commit these violent acts, including the murder of Mr Tapia.
1: A small town in Western Australia's midwest is under lockdown following a serious incident early this morning. Emergency services were called to Monyunuka around 1 a.m. St John Ambulance says a man was taken to Geraldton Hospital, reportedly with a gunshot wound. Significant resources are reportedly being deployed to the town, located about 420 kilometres northwest of Perth. Police are urging members of the public to stay away from the area. Australian archaeologists say 18 new fossils have confirmed the first appearance of human ancestors in southern Africa. A study led by La Trobe University identified the first fossil from a Homo erectus, an extinct species of archaic human, and dated it at 2 million years old. That's around 200,000 years older than those found in other parts of the world. The fossils also include representatives of another species and show it was undergoing microevolutionary change in response to climatic pressures. Turning to sport, Brisbane has confirmed the departure of two-time Brownlow medalist and three-time premiership player Lachie Neale. The 33-year-old played 186 games for the Lions after joining the club in 2019. Neale has nominated Collingwood as his preferred club.
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8: 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Thank you for joining me. It's another day, another Animal House. I'm Linda Bolton-Breen and you're on Gippsland FM 104.7, connecting the community. Today, we're talking about calving season. It's one of the busiest times of the year for our dairy farmers, and here in Gippsland, that means long days, sleepless nights, and plenty of trips out to the paddock checking the cows. Sometimes it's pretty ordinary weather. But we have today joining me on Animal House is Bruce Glasgow to tell us about actual being like using technology on a working dairy farm, and in particular for calving. So welcome, Bruce, to Animal House.
9: Thanks, Linda.
8: Now, let's start with a little bit about your dairy farm here in Gippsland. How many cows are you running, and what does calving season normally look like for you?
9: So we're a 300-cow mixed breed dairy herd in Beena, Gippsland. We calf seasonally, so from July to end of September, during the worst weather months of the year.
8: Oh, God, yes. No, not good weather at all. So before you start using technology, how did you monitor cows that were getting close to calving?
9: So we would be physical checks, walking through paddocks during the daylight hours every 2 or 3 hours. And then at night time, every 3 or 4 hours, depending if a cow was calving, and nearly always the way you'd be ready to go for bed when you do your midnight check, and you could guarantee that most nights there'd be a cow calving right on midnight, so you'd have to stay up another hour to make sure she was okay.
8: Yeah, no, that's amazing because, I used to have dairy neighbours, so I know exactly what they went through. And it's a hard sort of... yards, I guess, for people. Now, for the listeners who have never seen a halter collar, what exactly is the cow wearing and what information does it give you, and how did you come about finding out about this?
9: So halter is pretty much like a Fitbit for a cow, but so much more. It's a collar that attaches to the cow's neck with a solar panel on it, and inside the Fitbit side of things, it's monitoring the cow's behaviour, also her rumination, so how long she's chewing her cud for. Obviously a happy cow chews her cud lot.
8: Yes.
9: And that data's then analysed to be able to give us information back regarding how the animal's travelling health-wise, heat-wise, and now also calving-wise.
8: Wow. And what made you want to be a bit of a guinea pig for this particular...
9: We're a fourth generation on this dairy farm. We've probably always been early adapters of technology. We'd had a wearable collar on the cows just for heat detection and health monitoring for the last 10 or so years. And then when halter became available, this was just the next progression with the virtual fencing and also the more in-depth monitoring of the animal's health as well.
8: Wow, it sounds like an amazing, revelation for dairy farmers, because it means giving you your time
9: really
8: back.
9: It really is. It's not quite an information overload, because the information is broken down so easily into a form that we can make decisions quickly without spending wasting time analysing that data. Those decisions come up on your phone and you go accordingly. Whether it's got to intervene a sick cow or a cow that might be having calving difficulties, that information is just right in front of you.
8: Wow. And as you said, no more going... Well, you still have to go out sometimes late at night, but, you know, with it, you actually then get the information in real time, which could save lives, I guess, in both the cow and the calf as well.
9: Definitely. It already has. So the calving feature on halter became available in middle of July. We were about 2 weeks into calving, so I was really excited about it, but obviously cautious when it first comes on the line. But after 10 days of using the calving alert, I've been able to cut down one physical check during the night. I had that much confidence in the system in alerting me if a cow is calving. So instead of checking at 9 o'clock, 12 o'clock, 3 o'clock, I'm missing that 12 o'clock... That 12 o'clock check now, physical check. I just wake up, check my phone, and yeah, if there's nothing happening, roll over, go back to sleep. So just in my way that I can work during the day, because I'm getting a 6 hour block of sleep rather than 2-3 hour broken blocks of sleep, it just makes me work better throughout the day as well.
8: Has there been any limitations that you've found with the collars at the moment, or is it all working wonderfully? And
9: Our experience being that there's nothing but positives have come from it.
8: That's wonderful.
9: Whether it's shifting the cows to the dairy for milking time, the virtual sensing side of things, or the animal health data that we're getting, nothing but positive in our experience.
8: Has there been, I think it's amazing. It's really, truly amazing. Horse people need this out there with the foaling. But with this particular technology, has there been anything that it's taught you that's different in behaviour with the cows, with calving?
9: Or
8: been pretty much stock standard?
9: I suppose that, like, I've been on, or been farming all my life, been managing this farm for 30-odd years, so I'd like to think I'm pretty experienced at it. It just really just backs up what decisions you might be thinking of making yourself. More so the grazing side of things, whether the cows are getting enough grass. But as far as the calving things go and the health analysis, it's probably letting me know 12 to 24 hours quicker than what I'm physically seeing. So obviously
8: amazing.
9: An earlier intervention means that a quicker recovery.
8: Yep, absolutely.
9: So, the animal's healthier in the long run.
8: Yep, and less vet bills.
9: Yes, that's right.
8: So how easy does the cows adapt to the collars?
9: Virtual fencing-wise, within 4 days, the cows are fully trained to the virtual fencing.
8: Wow.
9: For the shifting to dairy, for milking time, within a week, they've pretty much picked up everything. With any mishaps that have happened have been operator error, not the cow's error. The cows have probably adapted to it quicker than what the humans did.
8: Yeah, I was going to say the humans would have the problem trying to process all the information. And
9: that's right.
8: Yeah. But that's wonderful to hear. After being one of the first farmers to trial the calving feature, what would you tell another dairy farmer in Gippsland about them that's worth their weight in gold?
9: That's pretty much it. It really is worth its weight in gold. Like, I'm probably a big call, but I don't think I could farm without Holter now. It's just changed the quality of life for me and for the cow. It's allowing me to, divert my time into more useful tasks rather than, idle time, either bringing cows home to the dairy, setting up strip fences, doing that physical check during the night.
8: Mm-hmm.
9: It has changed our life for the better.
8: That's wonderful. That's wonderful. Well, thank you so much, Bruce, for being on my show and coming and talking with me. And hopefully, maybe in the future, if there's a new option out there with the calving or with other options with dairy, we can have a chat then and see how it's all going.
9: Sounds good, Linda. Thanks for your time.
8: You're welcome. Well, that was Bruce, and he was a wonderful person to talk to. We had some technical issues in the studio, and he had to put up with me, so that's why the interview's a little bit shorter. But that's just the way it goes, unfortunately. But I just wanted to give you guys some context of the dairy industry here in Gippsland. Gippsland's an enormous part of Australian dairy. And in 2024 and 2025, the stats were Gippsland had about 917 dairy farmers. They had just on 299,000 cows. Now that's huge. You'd think we'd round it up to 300, wouldn't you? But anyway, producing approximately 1.93 billion litres of milk. Now, just let that sink in for a moment. 1.93 litres of milk coming in. So that's amazing. And that's 36.7% of Victoria's overall milk and 23.2% of all Australian milk is produced here. So in other words, we are the milk capital, and without our dairy farmers, we would not be able to do that. And I think that's, you know, it's becoming high tech, but it's also, I guess, the technology is linking into the knowledge of these beautiful dairy farmers who automatically, you know, have to do this type of stuff. And, you know, and it all started off with, you know, hand milking, and then we went to the carousel type milking, and then, you know, they even have automatic cups that come off now. So, you know, it is an evolution. And I tell you what, I think I need a halter for my goats. My goats are notorious for getting out and doing some craziness. But, yeah, the virtual fencing would be amazing. Now, just on that note, I'd like to do a cow song. And this one is Cowgirl by Nice Horses.

That was Nice Horses and Cowgirl. Now, you might have remembered or heard of me talking about the Bunbury, the get-together in October the 3rd, which is a Saturday, in Yarragon. Now, I know I've banged on a lot about the particular, I guess, Brumbries in themselves, but I thought it'd be nice if I actually did a bit of an intro on the actual horses rather than the course. Okay, so let's put the political stuff beside and over to the side, and let's actually have a look at the horse itself. So when we hear the word Brumbury, most of us immediately picture a horse running free through the Australian bush, let's face it. Perhaps through the mountains, across open plains, or through some sort of more remote parts of the country. You know, you might also picture a Mustang in the desert. Either way, they are wild horses. But then what is the essence of a Brumbury? You know, it's kind of a mystery. We know about them, but we don't know about them. So one of the first things to understand is the Australian Brumbury isn't actually one specific breed in the way that a thoroughbred, an Arabian, a Clydesdale or a quarter horse is. Instead, the Brumbury is used for Australian free-roaming wild or feral horses, descendant from domestic horse that escaped, where they were either lost, so either escaped and never got found again, or deliberately released over many generations. A lot of people decided to release their horses into the wild, thinking that they'd go back to being what they were naturally. And because these original horses came from so many different backgrounds, Brumbries can have quite a mixture of ancestry. Now, you can do ancestry testing on them if you wanted to. A lot of the Brumbries are smaller type horses. That's just because it suited the terrain that they were on and what they needed. The Australia's first horse arrived with European settlement. And as the horse population grew, horses became essential to Australian life. They were used for transport, farming, stock work, exploration, the military, and pulling carts and carriages. Over time, some horses escaped or were released, and population established themselves in different parts of the country. Very similar to what camels were and donkeys as well. They did that in the Northern Territory. This is why there isn't really a single physical description of a Brumbury. Depending on where they come from and the other horses that contributed to their particular population, you can see considerable differences in height, build, colour and their overall appearance. And I know I've said this before, but honestly, their colouring is amazing and we as humans try to replicate these beautiful colourings. So some may show characteristics associated with a lighter riding horse, while others can be stockier or display influences from ponies or heavier working horses that were released. And that's the one thing I find particularly interesting about them. Different populations have developed in different environments, sometimes with relative little mixing between groups. So when we talk about the Australian Brumbries, we're really talking about a collection of different horses, their population, rather than one uniformed breed. And I guess that's what makes them unique as well. There are well-known Brumbury populations associated with areas including Australian Alps, parts of New South Wales and Queensland, and of course around here in Gippsland. Their environment has played an enormous role in their lives. Unlike our domestic horses, they were provided paddocks, who are provided with paddocks, supplementaries, rugs, shelter, hoof care, vet treatment. Free-roaming horses have to respond to the environment that they've given. They need to locate food and water, sometimes difficult terrain, and respond to changing weather conditions. And of course, at the end of the day, they're all still horses. This means they're a high social animal. Free roaming horses commonly live in social groups, often consisting of mares, their offspring and a stallion, while the other groups can include younger males. So there's often when the younger males get to a certain age, they will
go out and do a bachelor herd. Within these groups, they can be complex relationships. Horses communicate constantly with body position, movement, facial expression, touch, and vocalization. Something as subtle as a position of an ear, a change in posture, or another horse moving into their personal space can communicate information to them. And often they will actually, in the social group, the mares will move on and keep grazing and the other horses will follow. The actual stallion is the only one to gather up the herd to move them on. So normally they just plod along following a mare, but the stallion is the only one that will actually gather them up to move them, which is interesting in itself. So it gives you a fascinating glimpse into the natural equine behaviour. Brumbies are also frequently described by people who work with them as highly intelligent, observant, and very much aware of their environment. And I can say, having ridden one, yes, that's 100% true. But it's important not to assume that every Brumbie will have the same temperament. Just like our domestic horses, they're all individuals. They all have had trauma, or some haven't, and therefore they're more compliant. It's just different experiences. A horse's genetic early experience, environment, and interaction with people can still influence how they respond. For a horse that has little or no human contact, suddenly entering into a domestic environment can obviously bring significant changes. Things we consider completely ordinary, being the touch, wearing a halter, having our feet handled, walking into a float, and standing for a farrier, may initially be complex and unfamiliar to the Brumbie. And this is why we need to take time in their education, in bringing them into our world. It's something that they're not used to. We're used to horses being domesticated, they're not. For those who do make the transition, Brumbies have gone on to do particular in many different areas in equestrian life. You'll find domestic Brumbies used as pleasure horses, trail horses, family horses, and some have gone on to competition and other ridden disciplines. This is another interesting aspect to the Brumbie, because they don't have one fixed breed standard. You can't simply look at a horse and say that every Brumbie should be a particular height, colour, or shape. They can be a bay, brown, black, chestnut, grey, and other colours and patterns. Some are pony-sized, while others are considerably larger. And as I said, majority of them are smallish, but again, there's different size variances. Their conformation can also reflect the history of the horse with a particular population. So when people say they own a Brumbie, one of the most interesting questions asked is, where did that horse come from? Its geographic origins can play a huge part in the story. The Brumbie is also deeply embedded in Australian culture, and this is the sad part. For generations, they appeared in Australian literature, poetry, art, and storytelling, perhaps the most famous imagery being the mountain horses associated with the man from Snowy River. But regardless of the much broader conversation surrounding free-roaming horses in Australia, if we look purely at the horse itself, the Brumbie gives us something fascinating to explore. They're not manufactured breed developed to meet particular show ring standards. Their population of the horses were histories are tied to the development of Australia, where ancestors can contain influences from many different types of horses, and those lives have been shaped by the environment and the population developed. Perhaps that's why the Brumbie is so interesting. There isn't really one typical Australian Brumbie. For each population, and ultimately each individual horse, carries its own combination of ancestry, environmental, behaviour and experiences and influences. And underneath the famous name, the Australian mythology surrounding them, they're still what every horse is: highly social, sensitive animal with its own personality, relationships and way of experiencing the world. And hopefully we'll be able to actually continue that.

And that was Taylor Swift with Willow. And you're on Animal House, Gippsland FM 104.7, connecting the community. We've had Bruce from Beena, a dairy farmer, talking about the new halter system for cows and calving. And we've also been talking a bit about Brumbries, just given that there will be another, sit-in, whatever you want, rally. That's what the word is, rally. And I decided that I might do little segments to fill in with different breeds. So different breeds of cats, dogs, horses. We did the Brumbries, but that was kind of a separate one. This one is going to be about a dog. And it has very famous and, interesting a component coming up. It's in a movie and it's the Great Dane. So I'm talking about Scooby-Doo. If you didn't know, Scooby-Doo is a Great Dane. Mind you, let me just say, I didn't know Tweety was a canary. I thought Tweety was a budgie. Anyway, beside the point. But we're going to talk about the Great Dane. So when you think of the Great Dane, the first thing that probably comes to mind is its size. It is huge. That's one of the tallest dog breeds in the world, with long legs, enormous paws, and unmistakable presence. But spending any time with the Great Dane, and you'll quickly discover that underneath it all, that impressive exterior is often a dog that's absolutely convinced it belongs in your lap. Now, I've known a few of these dogs, and they are lap dogs. They just love to be with you. The Great Dane has a fascinating history. Despite its name, the breed isn't actually Danish. That's interesting. Its development is primarily associated with Germany, where large mastiff-type dogs were crossed with a faster hunting dogs to produce a powerful, athletic dog capable of hunting large game, particularly wild boar. And they weren't originally the couch-loving giants that many of us know today. They indeed had strength, courage, speed, and stamina. And if you've ever had a Great Dane jump on you, you will know that power behind them. And that's them in fun, not in hunting mode. Over generations, as the need for the hunting dogs declined, breeding gradually shifted towards the elegant companion dog we now recognise today. And elegant is such a good description of them. Great Danes are enormous dogs, but they should appear heavy and cumbersome. They're generally tall, balanced, and athletic, combining the strength of the Mastiff ancestry with much more refined outline. Adult males can stand at least around 76 centimetres at the shoulder, with females generally being slightly smaller, but of course, like everything, and we said about the Brumbries, they're individuals and can be taller as well. Their sheer height means that Great Dane ownership comes with slightly unusual experience. Food mysteriously disappears from the kitchen benches as a whole. Now, I have a Great Dane cross Catahoula, which is a fascinating dog in itself. And yes, everything is at their height. There is nothing that they cannot woof off the benches. Being hit by a wagging tail at approximately coffee table height is another, and it's painful. Get their tail and get whipped in the eye and you have an issue. You nearly have a black eye. And if your Great Dane decides to sit beside you on the couch, the concept of personal space becomes largely theoretical. Now, my big boy, he sits on the couch and he takes up most of the couch. It's a three-seater. So there's not much room for anyone else to come on, and they tend to want to cling next to you. That's the other thing. Temperament is one of the things that has made the Great Dane so loved. They often refer to as gentle giants. Well-socialized Great Danes are generally known for being affectionate and people-orientated and dog-orientated. Many form extremely strong attachments to their families and simply want to be involved in everything their human is doing. Mind you, I think most dogs do, but
Yes, they do seek you out. Despite their size, many don't require an enormous amount of exercise. Appropriately daily activity is important, but particularly while they're growing, exercise needs to suit their developing bodies. That's pretty much for all puppies. Too much exercise can stunt their growth. A Great Dane tiny puppy very quickly becomes a very large adolescent with the skeleton joints, muscles, and connective tissues are still developing. Nutrition, appropriate exercise, and maintaining a healthy body condition are particularly important during the rapid growth period. Their size also means that there's some health considerations prospective owners need to understand. One of the most serious is a gastric dilation volvulus, commonly called bloat or GDV. This is where the stomach becomes distended and can twist, creating a life-threatening emergency requiring immediate vet treatment. Deep-chested breeds, such as the Great Dane, also increase risk, so it's something Dane owners should know about and the signs and discuss it with their veterinarian. Like many giant breeds, the Great Dane can also be affected by joint and orthopedic problems and certain heart conditions and other inherited concerns. Sadly, there is not generally one of our biggest long-lived breeds. Their lifespan often shorter than that of a smaller dog, which is something everyone should consider sharing their life with a giant breed needs to understand. Unfortunately, they do not last usually past 13. There's been the odd occasional one, but they usually last 10 to 12 years. Unfortunately, for some reason, the larger the breed, the shorter the life. But you know what? Everything is bigger with them. The food bill is bigger. The bed's got to be bigger. The medication can also be bigger. The car needs to accommodate them. Veterinarian handling can require some planning, and even something as simple as helping an injured or elderly Great Dane get to their feet can be quite a physical task. Early training is therefore incredibly important, and I think, you know, all dogs need to be trained to a certain degree early. And when I say trained, I don't mean sit, stay. Of course, those are a given, but you know, touching mouth, touching paws, that kind of stuff, touching the legs. So it makes it easier if you ever have to treat. And that goes for pretty much all animals. A 5 kilo puppy pulling on a lead can be funny, but then you get a 70 kilo adult trying to do the same thing and it's less amusing. Believe you me, I have grass skied on my stomach and my face. Anyway. Teaching calm, led walk and handling, waiting at doors, being comfortable having their feet, ears and body examined, well, can make life so much easier. And then the Great Dane's personality. For such a majestic looking animal, they can extraordinarily goofy. They lean against people. They attempt to curl themselves into tight spaces for dogs approximately one quarter of their size. They can be sensitive, affectionate, and sometimes surprisingly needy. Now, two of the dogs, the pure Great Danes that I've met, have been very needy, but needy in a wonderful way, not in a annoying way. And many Great Dane owners will tell you that once you've lived with one, it's not very difficult not to completely fall in love with the breed. And I've done that with my half boy. Great Danes are a wonderful example of why we shouldn't judge an animal purely on its appearance. What began centuries ago as a powerful hunting dog has developed into one of the wonder's most recognisable companion breeds. They're enormous, elegant, and certainly capable of making visitors think twice when they appear at the front door. Often their bark is worse than their bite. But inside that giant body, you often find a dog whose great ambition is to simply be wherever their person happens to be, preferably leaning against them or probably taking up most of the couch. And that's where my boy tends to go to. He will do most of the couch. Okay, what about another song? We're going to do, and it seems like I'm doing all females today. This is Lady Gaga, Bad Romance.

That's Miss Lady Gaga, who has recently just had a baby, whether it be natural or otherwise, and named it Rose Bean, which is interesting. That's not a fun animal fact, but anyway. You're on Gippsland FM 104.7, connecting the community. I'm Linda Bolton-Breen. You're on Animal House. And I just wanted to say thank you to our guest today, Bruce, even though we've got a few more minutes to go. I did want to bring up our Facebook page. We have a fun Friday where we share photos of our beloved animals. So if you want to share your beloved animal, please pop it up there. It doesn't matter what animal it is, whether it's a guinea pig, it could be even a pet rock, let's face it. And that is something that will lead me into my next segment, and that is crazy pets. Now, there's been some unusual pets, such as the pet rock back in the 70s, and it was given a pet carrier, complete with air holes, a humorous training manual. That was a really good fad that was happening back in the day. And one of the biggest tricks you taught your pet rock was to sit and stay. Interesting. Another one which hit our pet homes was sea monkeys. Now, that's from the 1960s onwards, and for those of us who can remember, there used to be in comic books little places you could send away for, often in America and not in Australia, but you could send away for them, and they're actually little brine shrimp, and they were sold as instant pets, so you actually then got them dried, you put them in a tank with solution and whatever, and water, obviously, and these little brine would come up and they would do little twirls and they were called sea monkeys. Now, from a child who did this, I never was successful. I don't know whether the sea monkeys were so dried up by

0: the time they came from the USA that they weren't going to do it. But no, it didn't work for me. And of course, nowadays we have little shrimp that we can put in our aquariums, which have taken over sea monkeys. Something a little bit more modern pet was the Tamagotchi. Now, do you remember those little electronic pets that were great in the 1990s? You know, they were digital. They would poop, feed. I'm trying to remember what mine did. Mine lasted for, I think, 100 and something days, which was huge back then, but you had to have them on you all the time because you didn't know when your Tamagotchi was going to get hungry or poop in its little digital cage, I guess is what you could call it. So that was hilarious and a lot of fun. Then we have ant farms, which strangely enough, I believe are coming a little bit back. Ant farms are a weird concept for me because you can go outside and see ants in their natural environment. The tunneling you can't see, and that is why it was very popular, and it was kind of a no-brainer thing for a lot of people. Same with the Tamagotchi, same with the sea monkeys, and with the pet rock, I guess, is that you didn't have to clean them. You didn't, you know, it was kind of quite easy to sustain them. And so people that didn't or were living in apartments could have these type of pets because, you know, back in the day, you often didn't have pets in apartments like you do nowadays. The other one is a chia pet. Now, chia pets was actually a house plant rather than a pet, but the chia seeds were in a terracotta figurine that looked like a pet. Now, I had one and I think it was supposed to be a cat. It never sprouted. As you can see, I have more success with live living pets than I do with these crazy pets. But they were huge. Everyone had them and everyone loved them just as much as their normal pet. And then we've had the robotic pets. Now, there were things like the Furby, and I can tell you a funny story about a Furby. I was at a party and their children's Furby had been put into the mum's and dad's bedroom to keep them out of reach because they were expensive and, you know, they didn't want them wrecked. And we used their ensuite toilet in their bathroom, and this Furby started talking, and it scared the hell out of me. It really did, because I didn't expect anyone else to be in the toilet with me, but there you go. And there's lots of other, you know, like little electronic puppy dogs and that type of stuff. And I just thought it'd be an interesting thing to look at the crazed pets. You know, that's really kind of a strange, I don't know what we're going to come up with next. And as I said, I went to New York earlier this year and saw a electronic dog that was in a store called Tomorrow. It was actually owned by Shaquille O'Neal, if you know the basketballer. And this dog was walking around like a normal dog, came up to me, gave me its paw, if I could say paw. But yes, it completely shocked me about that particular sort of genre of animals, you know, very cold. Now, just on a side note, the pet rock actually sold 1.5 million around the world. So there you go. There's something to be said. Maybe we could bring out a retro pet rock. I need to go and find some rocks now. Anyway, thank you for being part of my Wednesday. I hope I'm a part of yours. And love to all your animals and your pets, whether they be two-legged, no-legged, or four-legged. And we're going to go out with a song by Madonna, which kind of seems appropriate since I've had female singers on today's show. It's What It Feels Like for a Girl.
1: Girls can wear jeans and cut their hair short. my shirt sometimes. Is it okay to be a boy? But for a boy to look like a girl is degrading. Because you think that being a girl is degrading.

0: National Radio News.
1: Hello, I'm Lewis Donaldson. The Consumer Price Index rose 4% in the 12 months to August. That's up from 3.5% in July. New figures from the Australian Bureau of Statistics show housing was the largest contributor to annual inflation. It rose by 5.7%. Dwelling prices increased by 5.4% as builders passed on high costs for materials and labour. Transport was the second largest CPI contributor, up 5.6% due to higher automotive fuel prices. Meantime, the Prime Minister says cost of living measures are on the way. Asked in Melbourne today what support the federal government would be providing, Anthony Albanese remained tight-lipped.
2: And we'll announce them in MyEFO, which is at the end of the year, and the budget next year.
3: We consistently,
2: they expect is a government to be considered, to work through proposals in a considered, orderly way. That is what we are doing. We understand people are doing it tough.
1: The Greens are set to announce their new leader shortly. The party met this morning following the resignation of Larissa Waters earlier this week. David Shoebridge, Sarah Hanson-Young and Maureen Faruqi all put their hands up for the job. Senator Shoebridge had teamed up with Steph Hodgins-May, while Senator Faruqi was running alongside Nick McKim. The Australian Transport Safety Bureau says staff resourcing has emerged as a recurring area of inquiry into several incidents at Sydney Airport. Preliminary reports from 4 of 6 investigations into aircraft coordination and conflict incidents have been released. They outline the sequence of events in each of the occurrences and contain important contextual and operational information, but do not make any findings. ATSB Chief Commissioner Angus Mitchell says further investigations are needed to understand the significance of staff resourcing pressures within Sydney Tower.
4: Specifically, the practice of combining operational roles, the routine reliance on overtime to fill shifts, and training or supervision activities being conducted alongside operational duties. I will stress that we have not determined whether staffing resources directly contributed to any occurrence.
1: Researchers say honeybee silk could be used to make wound dressings. Laura Devoy has more.
5: Honeybee silk is a naturally occurring protein material but can be manufactured in a lab, which allows researchers to modify the protein sequence and potentially introduce new features into the materials. The CSIRO and Adelaide University found the film gradually broke down in the wound rather than remaining as a permanent material, which could potentially reduce the need to remove a dressing and disturb delicate new tissue. Researchers have been awarded a Medical Research Future Fund grant to develop and test several smart dressings, which might help prevent infections in chronic wounds. An estimated 450,000 Australians suffer from chronic wounds each year.
1: Turning to sport, in swimming, Ed Somerville has broken the 200-metre freestyle world record at the Australian Short Course Championships in Sydney. Ben Armbruster became the first Aussie to go under 22 seconds in the men's 50-metre butterfly, while Josh Collette set a national record in the men's 100-metre breaststroke. Lenny Pallister and Sam Short also booked themselves tickets to the World Championships in Beijing. And in the AFL, Nick Martin has re-signed with Essendon until the end of 2031.
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3: It is a glorious day, and you're here with two guys and a dog. It's Tommy and Damo, that's me, and our little buddy Chewman, the always hungry Jack Russell, who's never afraid to voice his opinion. 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Hello and welcome to Two Guys and a Dog as we blast out the awesome music here on the one, the only, your community connection, Gippsland FM. I'm Damo.
9: And I'm Tommy. And there's something suspicious about anyone who smiles before 8 in the morning.
3: Oh, exactly, Tommy. Nobody is that pleased to see daylight. They've either won something, broken something, or they know the coffee machine is working.
9: Well, Damo, you've just described half of Gippsland before work.
3: And the other half are standing outside in shorts saying, "It's a bit fresh," while scraping ice off the windscreen with an expired club membership card.
9: And somehow they smile through it, Damo.
3: They do that, and that is what we call regional optimism. It's not the shiny kind, it's our chipped cup kind, the dodgy knee kind, the trailer light that works when you kick it.
9: Well, it's the sort of smile you see when somebody else offers to fold up the marquee.
3: Now that's a bit of happiness. You ever watch people pack up a community event? Nobody smiles when the gazebo bag comes out.
9: Hell no, because the gazebo went into it at the factory and has refused to fit correctly ever since.
3: Absolutely. Four adults, three opinions, one bent pole, and a bloke standing back saying, "You got it twisted, mate."
9: He never helps.
3: No, he supervises, usually while holding the last sausage in bread.
9: Still, a smile can get you a fair way around here, Damo. You get one from the person serving your coffee, the volunteer holding the raffle tickets, the driver who lets you through, even though the road technically belongs to both of you.
3: And the person behind the counter who's just watched you pat every packet before admitting your wallet is still in the ute.
9: Again.
3: A smile can say, "Good to see you." Or "No worries," or "I absolutely saw what you did with the trailer, but I'm choosing peace."
9: Can also say, "Yes, your dog is welcome," which is the one that Chewman listens for.
3: No, Chewman, baring your teeth at a biscuit jar is not quite the same thing.
9: This morning's playlist has enough smiling in it to make a dentist nervous. We've got Lily Allen, Barry Manilow, Sia, Michael Bublé, Nat King Cole, Lady Gaga, and Bruno Mars waiting down the line.
3: Oh, there, Tommy. That's a lot of teeth for community radio.
9: And we'll keep moving through them in order until the 55 minutes tells us to stop.
3: Which is more discipline than we normally show near a bakery.
9: We're starting out with Coldplay and a title that manages to sound like divine intervention and a fairly direct instruction at the same time.
3: So wherever you are, heading to work, escaping from work, or sitting in the driveway because the song isn't finished, try not to look too miserable.
9: Here's Coldplay with "God Put a Smile Upon Your Face."

some walks arrive with a lookout, a giant sign, and six people arguing over a selfie. Billy's Creek takes a much quieter approach. From the Junction Road area at Yennar South, the track follows a creek corridor through the western side of the Morwell National Park, where local volunteers have spent decades restoring a valley once largely cleared. It links to the Grand Strzelecki track, but conditions and access can change, so check the current park information before heading out. Take water, expect uneven bush tracks, and leave the dog at home when you head out to the Billy's Creek track.

0: And that was Lily Allen with Smile, a song with a sort of cheerful title that completely ignores what's happening underneath it.
1: A bit like a golfer saying, good shot, while the ball disappears into territory requiring boots, a compass, and possibly Parks Victoria.
0: Perfect timing, because this is Two Guys and a Dog on Gippsland FM 104.7. My name is Tommy, that man there is Damo, and one local event where you can lose a golf ball without losing it outdoors.
1: You certainly can at Sim City Golf League Night, which is on tonight, Wednesday the 30th September at Sim City Golf, 34 Bell Street in Moe.
0: It's a 10-week indoor league played in two-person Ambrose format. Both players hit, you choose the better ball, and then you play from there.
1: So golf with shared responsibility when everything goes wrong.
0: Exactly. None of this standing beside a bush saying, mine was fine until you told me to use the 7-iron.
1: I've always said golf could be improved by air conditioning, absolutely no snakes, and a screen that can't hear you lie about your handicap.
0: There are two published sessions, 5:30 till 7:30, and then 7:30 until 9:30, and that's tonight.
1: The early session is for organized people. The late one is for people who spent 20 minutes looking for the good polo shirt.
0: For prices, bookings, and the remaining league dates, call SimCity Golf on 5127-8300. 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
1: And it's indoors, so the wind can't take your ball, the rain can't ruin your round, and no magpie can turn the back nine into a hostage situation.
0: No, Chew Man, you're not the caddy. You ain't the last scorecard.
1: And if your scorecard needs counselling afterwards, head to 2020 Tapas in Moe. It's good for a post-round debrief where everyone can agree the simulator was reading the club incorrectly.
0: Now we need another smile. The next song has a title long enough to require brackets and the confidence to issue a direct order.
1: It's Steve Harley and Cockney Rebel with Make Me Smile. Open brackets, come up and see me. Close brackets.
0: See? Even the title needed a second shot.

Some places ask you to slow down and admire the scenery. Haunted Hills Mountain Bike Park at Hearns Oak appears to have chosen speed, dirt, and the occasional moment of personal reflection halfway through a corner. The sculpted trails offer different lines so riders can build confidence or choose something sharper when confidence has become a little too confident. It's on Haunted Hills Road and it's open every day. Pick a trail that suits your ability, bring the proper gear, and remember, the hill is not judging you. The mate behind you almost certainly is. That's at the Haunted Hills Mountain Bike Park.

0: And that was Betty's favourite singer, Barry Manilow, with Can't Smile Without You, which is either romantic devotion or a facial emergency.
1: Either way, you're with Two Guys and a Dog on 104.7, your community connection, Gippsland FM. I'm Damo. That man there is Tommy, and Latrobe is about to put on a clean shirt and begin a whole new chapter.
0: A new chapter for Latrobe is a launch dinner at the Yalorn Production Centre on Thursday, the 8th of October. Arrival is from 6 p.m. with dinner being served at 7 p.m.
1: And before anyone hears launch dinner and imagines three crackers beside their name tag, dinner is being handled by the awesome, the amazing, that charcoal meat guy.
0: The $39 ticket includes dinner and non-alcoholic drinks, and the evening reveals the power of colour, which is a garden tourism campaign built around the Yalorn Botanic Garden and the Raising Eden Plant Nursery.
1: So the idea is to not merely look at flowers.
0: No. The plan is to give visitors a reason to come to Latrobe, then discover other places, eat locally, shop locally, buy something, and have a reason to return.
1: Tommy, that sounds pretty clever because nobody has ever looked at a healthy garden and thought, excellent, I'll spend absolutely nothing.
0: Well, the organizers point to a national visitor market worth $20.3 billion in whole trip spending, with almost three quarters of relevant trips, including regional Australia.
1: That's a lot of people prepared to drive several hours, inspect shrub, and then become emotionally dependent on the regional bakery.
0: The dinner also launches Open House Latrobe at the Yalorn Production Centre, version 2 of the Eden of the East website, Power of Colour, and More Life, It's Here.
1: Four launches in one evening. Most committees need two meetings just to launch the kettle.
0: Well, it's aimed at local businesses and community people who want to see the strategy early and work out where their food, their retail, their event, their venue or visitor experience might fit.
1: The venue is the Yalorn Production Centre, 30 Yalorn Drive, Yalorn. Tickets are $35 through Tribe Booking, which the booking link is on the Eden of the East event webpage.
0: I think you meant to say $39, Damo, not $35.
1: I did mean to say $39. Thanks for the correction there, Mr. Tommy. And that would have been clear on the website, but my Ming-Dominglish got in the way there.
0: Next up, it is Lady Gaga and Bruno Mars. They've taken a perfectly pleasant instruction like smiling and raise the stakes considerably.
1: They certainly have. Here's Die With a Smile, a title that makes romance sound like it needs an emergency contract.

Stringybark Ridge Track doesn't waste time pretending a hill is flat. Leaving from Kerry Road picnic area at Girilang Junction, it climbs out of the cool gullies of the Morwell National Park into drier, open Stringybark Forest. You can walk it as its own outing or link it with Foster's Gully Nature Walk for a longer circuit. Expect steeper sections, watch the trail markers where management tracks cross, and check current Parks Victoria conditions before leaving. Dogs and other pets aren't permitted, which saves everyone from being dragged uphill by something weighing 9 kilos and powered entirely by bad decisions. That is the Stringybark Ridge Track.

0: Coming through your Ghetto Blaster speakers, that was Sia with "You're Never Fully Dressed Without a Smile," which is useful because the dress code for pub pool is generally a shirt, shoes, and the confidence to blame the table.
1: You are tuned to Two Guys and a Dog on 104.7 Gippsland FM. My name is Tommy. That man's name is Damo. And tonight, the Yallourn North Hotel is giving local pool players a chance to turn $5 into bragging rights.
0: Or turn $5 into standing beside the table and saying, "Normally I make those."
1: Sounds like me. The Wednesday night pool competition is on every Wednesday at the Yallourn North Hotel, which is 58 North Road in Yallourn North. Players arrive from 6:30 p.m. with queues cracking at 7 p.m. sharp.
0: 7 sharp means 7 sharp, not 7:08. While you're outside explaining to your mate how he got the queue in his ute.
1: Entry is $5 and there's a winner takes all jackpot of at least $70.
0: That's 70 smackaroos. That's enough to make a grown adult study the angle of every red ball like they're landing a helicopter.
1: Well, second place still gets 6 free pots, so even losing in the final can still become a fairly respectable Wednesday night.
0: Unless you sink the white.
1: Well, then it's more like it becomes character building.
0: You know, Tommy, I like amateur pool because everybody has a technique. There's the careful player, the fast player, and the bloke who walks around the table 3 times before missing exactly the shot he knew he'd miss.
1: And then he taps the cushion and says, "The table's running left."
0: Yeah, the table has been at the same pub longer than some marriages. It knows what it's doing.
1: It's relaxed, it's local, and if you don't need professional ability, just $5 and enough nerve to take the shot while 4 people quietly offer different advice.
0: The Yallourn North Hotel is the place. And the pub itself has food and drinks sorted while the competition handles the midweek entertainment.
1: For updates, check the hotel's Facebook page or you can call 5133-0861. That's 5133-0861.
0: And while you think about your cues and your balls, up next is Michael Bublé, keeping the theme beautifully simple.
1: This is Smile. Just one word. No brackets and absolutely nowhere for us to get confused.

The Gippsland Regional Aquatic Centre in Traralgon is where serious lap swimmers share a building with children who've just discovered that water can be fired at relatives. There's room for training, a steady swim, family time, or simply getting into the water and remembering your knees don't complain as loudly in there. You'll find it at 49 Breed Street in Traralgon. On Wednesdays, it's open from 6 in the morning until 9 at night, which covers everyone from determined swimmers to families negotiating one final go on the slide. Bring your swimmers, a towel, and realistic expectations about your hair drying. That's the Gippsland Regional Aquatic Centre in Traralgon.

0: And that was Nat King Cole there with Smile. Sounding so relaxed, you'd think nobody had ever tried to organise Christmas entertainment through a committee.
1: Meanwhile, Moe is putting up the big top.
0: You're listening to Two Guys and a Dog on Gippsland FM. That man is Damo. I am Tommy. And the annual community Christmas spectacular is bringing Santa's Circus to Apex Park from the 26th of November to the 5th of December.
1: Opening night is Thursday the 26th at 7 p.m. and it doubles as a special

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0: So come along. 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
1: And after opening night, Santa's Circus performs Friday the 27th at 7 p.m, Saturday the 28th at 1 p.m. and 7 p.m, and Sunday the 29th at 1 p.m.
0: And then the final week has shows on Thursday the 3rd, Friday the 4th at 7 p.m, and the last performance is midday on Sunday the 5th.
1: That would be Saturday the 5th, Damo.
0: I got to get my English right, this show. Saturday the 5th is the final show.
1: That gives you 7 performance times, including 2 on the first Saturday for families who discover at breakfast that apparently everyone has expected them to organise the weekend.
0: A Christmas Circus also answers the important question. What happens when Santa looks at a normal entrance and decides it lacks aerialists?
1: And the Big Top returns to work on Saturday the 5th of December for Moe's Christmas Carols. Ho, ho, ho. They'll be running from 4 p.m. until 8 p.m. There'll be music, there'll be festive activities, and the community singing together under the canvas roof.
0: Which is absolutely ideal, because if it rains, like it did last year, nobody has to sing Silent Night while silently filling their shoes with water.
1: If you're heading to an evening circus show, the Moe Hotel Bistro on Lloyd Street is open for dinner, so you can feed the entire family before somebody asks for popcorn 12 seconds after arriving.
0: For full details and booking information, it's on the Christmas Spectacular page on the Eden of the East website.
1: Up next is Bad English, with a title that sounds romantic until it's spoken by somebody standing outside your kitchen window.
0: It certainly is, When I See You Smile.

0: bad English there with When I See You Smile. And somehow we've made it through an entire program about smiling without Damo being asked to leave a dental surgery.
1: Again, I maintain stop touching the equipment should have been phrased a little bit more warmly.
0: Well, we've wandered through bush tracks, mountain bike trails, indoor golf, pub pool, a swimming centre, garden plans, and even a Christmas circus.
1: Which is a normal Wednesday in Gippsland if you have sturdy shoes and refuse to take too many questions.
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1: And thanks to everybody who keeps the events, the clubs, the venues, the tracks, the slightly questionable community ideas moving, usually with a clipboard, a thermos, and someone who knows where the extension lead went.
0: No, Chew Man, it's not under your blanket. We checked after the last incident.
1: We did. So next Wednesday is the 7th of October. Our episode gives a nod to the Strumming Bird concert.
0: So expect strings, rhythm, and at least one bloke who is tuned by ear and is prepared to defend the decision.
1: I'll bring my musical talent.
0: Well, Damo, you don't really have any.
1: Exactly. It travels really light.
0: Coming up next on Gippsland FM is In the Mood Music with Marlene, keeping the music rolling and bringing considerably more order and class to the studio than we've managed.
1: That is a low bar, but Marlene will clear it comfortably.
0: My name is Tommy. That man is... I am Tommy. That man is Damo, and Chew Man's running around in the corner. Thanks again for listening. Keep smiling where appropriate. And if somebody asks you to help fold a gazebo, avoid eye contact and just continue walking.
1: And on that note, make sure you tune in next week.
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1: Goodwill and good cheer. Today we learned that smiling is free, unless you do it while walking past a bakery, in which case it can become very expensive very quickly. A cheerful face might brighten someone's morning, but it cannot protect a sausage roll from a very determined Jack Russell. So carry joy in your heart, crumbs in your sealed container, and enough loose change to support any raffle table that appears without warning. Wisdom is temporary. The meat tray is forever. Have an amazing week.
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3: Hello, I'm Lewis Donaldson. David Shoebridge is the new leader of the Greens after Larissa Waters stepped down due to ill health. The former barrister and New South Wales state member has been selected to lead the party after just 4 years in federal politics. Meantime, deputy leadership has landed with Steph Hodgins-May. Speaking today, Senator Shoebridge praised Ms Waters' leadership and welcomed the opportunity.
4: We are not here to make the Labor Party any better. The Greens are here to replace them. We present this fresh, new, strong face to build on the amazing work of Larissa and the team, but to make that connection between people's material lives, the struggles, the stresses they've had, and the failure of politics to meet the moment. And we know what it takes. It takes building a mass movement across the country.
3: Meantime, the party has a primary vote of about 12% in most opinion polls and holds the balance of power in the upper house. They voted for the new leadership team during a two-day policy meeting in Sydney. Gaming platform Roblox has agreed to do more to protect Australian children from grooming and sexual exploitation. Laura Devoy reports.
5: The online safety regulator has accepted a court-enforceable undertaking from Roblox following concerns it was not meeting its obligations under the Online Safety Act. eSafety says Roblox allegedly failed to have sufficient measures in place to prevent contact between adults and children under 16. While Roblox says it believed it was meeting its obligations, the platform has committed to implementing a range of measures, including preventing adults from contacting unknown children without parental consent and strengthening the settings of children's accounts so they are private by default. Roblox will have 3 months to implement the changes.
3: The total number of dwelling approvals in Australia fell 6.1% in August to 16,953. That's according to seasonally adjusted data out today from the Bureau of Statistics. Meantime, approvals for private dwellings excluding houses fell by 21.1% last month after rising 0.8% in July, while private sector houses were up 3.7% following a 1.9% drop the month before. The Civil Aviation Safety Authority says preliminary reports into recent incidents at Sydney Airport support its view there are no immediate safety risks. The Australian Transport Safety Bureau says staff resourcing has emerged as a recurring area of inquiry, but further investigations were needed. The reports released this morning outline the sequence of events and contain contextual information, but do not make any findings. In a statement, the authority says if safety action was needed, it would be taken. A consortium is the Queensland Government's preferred builder of Brisbane's new stadium. Bessex Watpac, John Holland, has progressed to the final stage of contract negotiations, but are yet to be formally appointed. A 63,000-seat stadium is said to be built in Victoria Park in time to host the Olympic and Paralympic Games in 2032. Both companies have been involved in several stadium builds and renovations in Australia. Turning to sport, in cricket, Sophie Molyneux has been named to lead Australia against Bangladesh and New Zealand despite a hip injury. Selectors say her involvement in the matches will be assessed over the coming days. Bowler Lucy Hamilton has been ruled out of the Bangladesh Games with a quad strain, but it's hoped she'll return to face the Kiwis. Australia will face Bangladesh in the first of three one-day internationals on Friday week.
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9: Let's first have a look at the marine wind warnings. There's only one. A strong wind warning for Port Phillip for today. And then there's a warning to sheep graziers for North Central and Central Forecast districts. An initial flood warning for parts of Gippsland, northeast and central Victoria. Let's have a look at the day-to-day forecast. Today, the maximum forecast was 24 degrees, and it starts well. 24 today, 25 tomorrow, and then a decline, 16, 17, 17, 20, 19. Okay, so let's start from there. Maximum forecast temperature today, 25 degrees, very high chance of rain, most likely in the afternoon and in the evening. That's for tomorrow. I'm getting the wrong one. Today, there's a slight chance of a shower in the late afternoon and evening. For tomorrow, there's a very high chance of rain, most likely in the afternoon and in the evening, and the chance of a thunderstorm in the afternoon and in the evening. That is Thursday. So for Friday, maximum 16, very high chance of rain, chance of thunderstorm afternoon and evening. Then there's on Saturday the 3rd. We're into October, guys. We're into October. It feels like we just had Christmas, but yeah, here we go. Maximum 17 on Saturday, a cloudy day with very high chance of showers and a chance of a thunderstorm in the afternoon. And then on Sunday the 4th, maximum 17 again, partly cloudy day, medium chance of showers most likely during the morning. And then on Monday the 5th, maximum 20, partly cloudy day, slight chance of a shower most likely later in the day. And then on Tuesday the 6th, maximum 19 degrees, high chance of showers, and then light winds becoming west to southwesterly, 50 to 25 kilometres an hour. So the only day that we have strongish winds will be on Tuesday the 6th of October. And that is your weather forecast for the next few days. 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Damo, the guys are fantastic. They have such a wonderful, informative program, Tommy and Damo, and not me. Mine is not that informative. I do talk about things happening in the valley and so on, but not as much as they are, and they're so witty. I love their wit. But with me, you get music, and I hope you like the music that I play. I'm starting today with Rhythm of the Rain by the Cascades.

Next, let's listen to two Brian Harland songs. The first one is Itsy Bitsy Teeny Weeny Yellow Polka Dot Bikini, and the next one is Sealed with a Kiss. So here's Itsy Bitsy Teeny Weeny.

Brian Hyland there was sealed with a kiss. I've got a community service announcement for you. Gippsland FM 104.7, that's us, invite you to join us on the evening of Saturday, the 10th of October, at the Top Pub, Princess Drive, Morwell, for a fun evening playing Pick a Box. Many lucky people will be taking home prizes ranging between 5 nights resort accommodation in Queensland for 4 to dinner for 2 valued at $100 at the Top Pub in Morwell. But beware, there is a banana hiding in one of those boxes. And it will cost only $1 for a spin of the Wheel of Fortune, with the first spin around 7:30, beginning the fun of a total of 30 spins of the wheel during the show. Entry to the pop-up is only a gold coin on the evening and then $1 a spin, with a limit of 80 tickets each time the wheel spins. For further information about this fun evening, with a difference, call Phil. And Phil's mobile number is 0403-995-313. I'll repeat Phil's mobile number, 0403-995-313. That's for the Gippsland FM Pick a Box fundraiser on the 10th of October at the Top Pub. Okay, music. Next one is Elvis. Jimmy, this one's for you. Elvis with Can't Help Falling in Love.

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2: 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And this coming Friday, he'll be featuring Papillon by The Flashbulb. So 9:30, every Friday evening, Notes from the Big Chair by Neil Little. But you've got me for the next 2.5 hours. And my next song is a bit cheeky. I love it, though. Gene Reilly with Harper Valley PTA.

And that was Brian Poole and the Tremolos with a rock and roll medley. And I've got another community service announcement for you. If you're interested in learning old time and new vogue sequence dancing, you can join the Latrobe Valley Dance Promotion to learn new dance skills, have fun, and revise and socialize. It occurs weekly from Thursday the 3rd of September, so it's ongoing now, every Thursday, 7 to 10 p.m. The cost is $5 per person each night. The venue, the Girl Guide Hall, 18 Margaret Street in Morwell. And some of the dancers you'll learn is Madeline, Tango, Modern Waltz, Evening Three Step, Rumba, Festival Guide, Glide, Festival Glide, Cha-Cha, and Chicago Swing. And if you need further information, you can contact Len, and Len's phone number is 0439-683-834. Or you can contact Linda, and Linda's mobile number is 0428-489-041. There we go. That's for the Latrobe Valley Dance Promotions at the Girl Guides Hall. Okay, next up, Bread with a Medley, If Diary, Make It With You, and Sweet Surrender.

Every morning at the mine, you could see him arrive. He stood 6 foot six and weighed 245, kind of broad at the shoulder and narrow at the hip. 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

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He didn't say much, he kind of quiet and shy. And if you spoke at all, you just said hi to Big John. Somebody said he came from New Orleans, where he got in a fight over a Cajun queen and a crashing blow from a huge right hand sent a Louisiana fella to the promised land.

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Through the dust and the smoke of this man-made hell walked a giant of a man that the miners knew well, grabbed a sagging timber and gave out with a groan, and like a giant oak tree,

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Now there's only one left down there to save Big John. With Jackson timbers they started back down. Then came that rumble way down in the ground, and as smoke and gas belched out of that mine, everybody knew it was the end of the line for Big John.

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Big John.

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3: Hello, I'm Lewis Donaldson. Australia's annual headline inflation rate has climbed to 4% as higher oil prices continue to filter through the economy. The Consumer Price Index rose 0.4% in the month of August, according to the latest from the Australian Bureau of Statistics. It comes a day after the Reserve Bank hiked interest rates to a 15-year high, 4.6%. Jim Chalmers says the conflict in the Middle East and domestic supply constraints are behind the rise.
4: And that's why, from an economic point of view, the end of the war in the Middle East can't end soon enough. Inflation is still too high in our economy. That's why it's so important that we are managing the budget in a responsible way. We're providing cost of living relief in an affordable and ongoing way. And we're also dealing with some of the long-standing economic challenges in our economy around productivity and the like.
3: The Transport Bureau says fatigue among air traffic controllers is being investigated as one of the reasons for near misses on airport runways this year. Between July and August, Sydney Airport narrowly avoided four collisions on runways. Ground staff and pilots had to act on each occasion to ensure a major collision did not occur. Based on detailed preliminary reports, staff resourcing within Sydney Tower has emerged as an area of inquiry. Meantime, Australian Transport Safety Bureau Chief Commissioner Angus Mitchell explained the purpose of the investigation.
5: Releasing this information early gives industry and the travelling public a clearer understanding of what occurred and lines of inquiry we are pursuing. In all six incidents, safety defences operated in some form. Air traffic controllers, pilots or ground crew acted to prevent more serious outcomes.
3: A rail development connected to Australia's second largest airport will be accelerated, with a date now set to lay the first tracks from Melbourne. Victorian Premier Ben Carroll stood beside Prime Minister Anthony Albanese to discuss the rail as the government spruiked cost of living measures. During the press conference, Labor also committed to stage two of the Melbourne Airport Rail Link. Mr. Carroll says it will connect the Sunshine Super Hub in the city's outer west to the airport via a new Keilor East station. Meantime, Victoria's Liberal leader Jess Wilson posted on social media promising to deliver the Keilor East train station by 2031 if her party is elected.
6: For 12 years under Ben Carroll and Labor, Melbourne's northwest has been stuck in the slow lane.
7: Airport rail has been cancelled twice.
6: At least $15 billion locked to corruption on the big build.
7: And Labor is spending tens of billions on the Cheltenham to Box Hill rail line.
3: Rain is on the cards for the southeast of the country in the days ahead. The Bureau of Meteorology's David Crock has the forecast.
8: Main feature is this rain band that's going to stretch from inland WA all the way down to Tasmania. So plenty of rain and thunderstorms for large parts of South Australia in particular and Victoria tomorrow, as well as parts of Tassie and also western New South Wales. Further north and east, this ridge of high pressure is really strong, dominating and keeping the weather really fine and settled right across the east coast for most of Queensland and New South Wales.
3: And in sport, the NRL will honour retired South Sydney player Jai Arrow as part of the grand final pre-match entertainment after he was forced into retirement in May this year following an MND diagnosis. Arrow will complete a lap of the field to the song You'll Never Walk Alone. The musical tribute comes after the NRL revealed it wouldn't have a headline act on Sunday night following a reported falling out with artist Tones and I.
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11: There's only one marine wind warning, And that's a strong wind warning for Port Phillip for today. There's also a warning to sheep graziers for North Central and Central Forecast Districts, and an initial flood watch for parts of Gippsland, North East and Central Victoria. Let's go to the day-to-day forecast. Today, they forecast at a maximum of 24 degrees and a slight chance of a shower in the late afternoon and evening. For tomorrow, the 1st of October, can you believe it? For tomorrow, they forecast a maximum of 25 degrees, very high chance of rain, most likely in the afternoon and in the evening, and also the chance of a thunderstorm in the afternoon and the evening. Then on Friday, the 2nd of October, maximum 16 degrees, quite a drop from 25. A very high chance of rain, chance of a thunderstorm in the afternoon and in the evening. And then on Saturday, the 3rd of October, maximum 17, cloudy, very high chance of showers, chance of a thunderstorm in the afternoon. And then on Sunday, maximum 17 again, medium chance of showers, most likely during the morning. And then on Monday, the 5th, maximum 20 degrees, not too bad. Slight chance for shower, most likely later in the day. And then on Tuesday, the 6th of October, the maximum 19, chance of a shower, light winds becoming southwesterly, 15 to 25 kilometers a day during the morning. That's quite a bit of a wind there. Okay, that's your weather forecast for the next few days. 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Marlene Bosshoff here with your In the Mood music on a Wednesday afternoon. And next up, I've got Shaken All Over by Normie Rowe and the Playboys.

0: Thank you. Thank you very much indeed. Well, so, the next song we'd like to sing now is one which is a bit slower. This is from the show The Music Man, and it's also been recorded by our favourite American group, Sophie Tucker.
1: And that was The Beatles with She Loves You. Okay, I've got a community service announcement for you. With the weather warming up, snakes have become more active all across the state. And the best protection against snake bite is keeping your distance. Bites usually occur when people try to kill or capture them. 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Call a licensed snake catcher instead. And in case of a bite, call 000 immediately. With 27 varieties in Victoria and them becoming more active during the warmer months, keep in mind that capturing, harming, or killing snakes is illegal under the Wildlife Act and that fines are substantial. For essential snake bite first aid information, visit www.stjohnsvic.com.au/news/snake-bite-first/aid/tip. It's a long one. Okay, there we go. Next up, the Everly Brothers and All I Have to Do is Dream.

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Darling, I love you. 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But if you leave me, I will surely die.

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Next, we're going to listen to Diana Ross and Lionel Richie with Endless Love.

In case you need to know, it's 12 minutes to 3 o'clock. And next up, I've got for you Donna Summer with Bad Girls.

That was Donna Summer with Bad Girls. And now we're going to listen to Jim Croce with Bad, Bad, Leroy Brown.

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3: Hello, I'm Lewis Donaldson. The former Greens Deputy Party Leader Maureen Faruqi has expressed disappointment after she was not appointed leader today. It comes after former leader Larissa Waters announced she would step down earlier this week due to ongoing health issues. In her place, David Shoebridge has been elected to the top job, with Steph Hodgins-May chosen as deputy. In a social media post, Senator Faruqi says she stepped down as deputy to put her hand up for leader, and she was disappointed the party room did not assign her to the role. Meantime, newly elected Greens leader Senator Shoebridge thanked the outgoing leadership team during a press conference this afternoon, while Deputy Hodgins-May backed the sentiment.
4: I also want to extend my sincere gratitude and thanks to our dear friend and colleague, Senator Larissa Waters, and an enormous thank you to outgoing Senator Maureen Faruqi, who will continue to be a ferocious champion for the many things that New South Wales and broader Australian community expect. So gratitude and respect to those wonderful women.
3: Electric car sales have more than doubled in Australia, with one purchase recorded every 100 seconds. Alyssa Delves reports.
5: In order to help meet Australia's 2035 emissions target, the nation's battery electric fleet would still need to grow to about 10 times its present size. That's according to the latest State of EVs report from the Electric Vehicle Council, with the findings prompting calls for policy changes to accelerate uptake. Looking at the uptake, New South Wales, the ACT and the federal government came out on top, while Queensland, South Australia, Tasmania and the Northern Territory ranked equal last with a score of 2 out of 10. The findings come after record-breaking EV sales, while fuel prices reach some of their highest levels amid the ongoing conflict in the Middle East.
3: The federal government is cracking down on NDIS providers using gifts to recruit vulnerable Aboriginal people in remote areas. Adam Evans reports from NIRS News.
6: New community access workers will be employed in 17 remote Northern Territory communities to help residents understand the scheme. There will be 8 workers in Queensland and another 4 in New South Wales. NDIS Minister Jenny McAllister says there's still more work to do in the Territory. NT disability advocates will also visit communities to hear from residents who can't access the usual complaints process. News reports earlier this year revealed the widespread use of cash, alcohol, food or cigarettes to sign people up.
3: And the Fat Bear Week champion has been revealed today. Backpack has emerged as the heftiest bear in Alaska's Katmai National Park and Reserve, with more than 100,000 votes, giving him a close win over Bear 910, with just over 50% of the poll. The 12th annual non-profit contest celebrates the resilience of the 2,200 brown bears that live in the reserve on the Alaska Peninsula. The National Parks and Wildlife Service's Christine Loberg explains.
7: Yeah, it's that time of year where we celebrate bears getting fat to survive the winter of hibernation. And a fat bear is a healthy bear. They need fat in order to survive the long, cold winter in the den for several months. Bears work all summer long preparing for this hibernation.
3: And taking a look at sport in AFL, it's been revealed Lachie Neale will join Collingwood as an unrestricted free agent after the Brisbane Lions confirmed his departure. As Brisbane is celebrating their stunning grand final win over Fremantle last Saturday, Neale confirmed in a TV interview that his time at the club was done. Today, the Magpies have confirmed that Neale has nominated them as his new club.
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11: there's only one marine wind warning for today. It's a strong wind warning for Port Phillip for Wednesday, the 30th of September. And then there's a warning to sheep graziers for North Central and Central Forecast Districts, and an initial flood watch for parts of Gippsland, North East and Central Victoria. Let's have a look at the day-to-day warnings. Temperatures. Today we expect at a maximum of 24 degrees. Cloudy day, slight chance of a shower in the late afternoon and evening. Then tomorrow, Thursday, the 1st of October, guys, maximum 25, which is a lovely day. Very high chance of rain, most likely in the morning and afternoon and evening. Okay, and then on Friday, the 2nd of October, maximum way down from 25 to 16. Very high chance of rain, chance of a thunderstorm in the afternoon and evening. And then on Saturday, the 3rd, maximum 17, very high chance of showers, a chance of a thunderstorm in the afternoon. And then the 4th, Sunday, maximum 17 again, partly cloudy day, medium chance of showers, most likely in the morning. And then Monday, the 5th, maximum 20, not too bad. Slight chance of shower, most likely later in the day. And then on Tuesday, maximum 19, high chance of showers, light winds becoming west to southwesterly, 15 to 25 kilometres during the morning. That's quite a bit of wind there. And that's your weather forecast for the next few days. 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Marlene here with your In The Mood music on a Wednesday afternoon. And that's all I've got. Lots and lots of music. So let's get cracking. I've got another hour to go. And my next one is Survivor with Eye of the Tiger.

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0: 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Gippsland FM's fundraiser Picker Box is a low-cost, must-attend event for everyone based on the popular 60s radio and TV show of the same name. 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
2: 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Marlene here with your In The Mood music on a Wednesday afternoon. And I'm starting the last half hour of my show with two Neil Diamond numbers back to back. The first one is Crunchy Canola Sweet, and the second one, Cracklin' Rosie.

have nearly come to the end of my show. There's less than 20 minutes left. After the 4 o'clock news, you can listen to Reggie Spall and his Music Memories program. And a spoiler, he's going to play music by The Doors and Blondie and Jennifer Rush. There you go. Lovely program. Okay, but for now, you've got me, as I said, nearly 20 minutes left, and I'm playing for you The Byrds' Miss a Tambourine Man.

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Shania Twain there with I Feel Like a Woman. My next quote, or my quote for the week, is by Alan Cohen again, who says, gratitude, like faith, is a muscle. The more you use it, the stronger it grows, and the more power you have to use it on your behalf. To be grateful is to find blessings in everything. This is the most powerful attitude to adopt, for there are blessings in everything. And I always say it's like when you buy a red car, there can be thousands of millions of red cars on the road and you wouldn't notice. But when you buy a red car, you just see red cars on the road. So that's how it is. This is the most powerful attitude, for there are blessings in everything. Well, that's me for now. Until next time, goodbye, and look after yourself, look after each other, and enjoy your life. Bye.

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1: Good afternoon, I'm Melissa Delves. The Consumer Price Index rose 4% in the 12 months to August, up from 3.5% in July. New figures from the Australian Bureau of Statistics show housing was the largest contributor to annual inflation. It rose by 5.7%. Meanwhile, transport was second, largely due to higher automotive fuel prices. Treasurer Jim Chalmers says today's figures confirm Australia is not immune from the oil crisis in the Middle East. The Prime Minister has defended the government's efforts on cost of living, announcing today that more measures are on the cards. Speaking in Melbourne today, Anthony Albanese was tight-lipped on exactly what support the Commonwealth will provide, saying it will be unveiled at the end of the year and in the following budget. Mr. Albanese says he understands Australians are doing it tough, but called out the Coalition and leader Angus Taylor, asking these questions of his shadow counterpart today.
2: How can you promise $110 billion of new spends, which he has? How can you oppose every savings which has been put forward? And how can you say you'll repeal the measures that were put in place, such as the changes to capital gains tax, and then say that you're going to have a fiscally responsible policy?
1: Gaming platform Roblox has agreed to do more to protect Australian children from grooming and sexual exploitation. Laura Devoy reports.
3: The online safety regulator has accepted a court-enforceable undertaking from Roblox following concerns it was not meeting its obligations under the Online Safety Act. eSafety says Roblox allegedly failed to have sufficient measures in place to prevent contact between adults and children under 16. While Roblox says it believed it was meeting its obligations, the platform has committed to implementing a range of measures, including preventing adults from contacting unknown children without parental consent and strengthening the settings of children's accounts so they are private by default. Roblox will have 3 months to implement the changes.
1: New South Wales police say three people extradited from Victoria over a shooting in Sydney South have now been charged with the murder of a 23-year-old man who was fatally shot in a separate incident. Police have maintained the man was not the intended target. A 16-year-old boy and two men aged 22 and 23 were arrested yesterday and charged with murder and other offences. Detective Superintendent Joe Dewey says there's no links between the trio and two teenagers previously charged who were alleged to have been involved in planning.
4: We will allege they were contracted as hired guns by an organised crime group to attend New South Wales and commit these violent acts, including the murder of Mr. Tapia.
1: A replacement for Bear, the famous koala detection dog, has been found in Ochre, a 2-year-old coolie who has stepped into the big job. Ochre will take on the task of smelling live koalas by the scent of their fur from metres below the tree line when they're in need of rescue from bushfires, floods and cyclones. She's still undergoing training by the International Fund for Animal Welfare after making the big trip from New South Wales to the Sunshine Coast for in-person testing. Ochre should be ready to hit the ground running in time for summer. And turning to sport in cricket, Sophie Molyneux has been named to lead Australia against Bangladesh and New Zealand despite a hip injury. Selectors say her involvement in the matches will be assessed over the coming days. Bowler Lucy Hamilton has been ruled out of the Bangladesh games with a quad strain, but it's hoped she'll return to face the Kiwis. Australia will face Bangladesh in the first of three one-day internationals on Friday week.
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7: Take a look at the weather for the rest of your Wednesday. It's going to be cloudy. Tomorrow's going to be a low of 14 with a maximum temperature of 25 degrees with rain increasing. On Friday, it's going to be a low of 11 and getting up to 16 degrees with rain coming. And for the weekend coming up, it's going to get up to 17 on Saturday with showers. And for Sunday, it's going to be a low of 7 with a high temperature of 17 degrees. Not high temperature, but a max of 17 with a possible shower and partly cloudy. It's outside right now. It's 20 degrees. And a very good afternoon here on Gippsland FM 104.7, your community connection. It's just gone on 4:05 on September 30th, 2026. And of course, every Wednesday from 4 until 6, you are listening to me, Reggie Spall, with Music Memories, Hits and Forgotten Songs. Well, for part one of the show for today until 5, got Smash Mouth coming up, bit of Mondo Rock, and much more on the way. Well, Roxette, we're coming up shortly in the next 5 to 10 minutes or so. But, well, of course, this week, John Farnham's Whispering Jack was released 40 years ago this week. So let's go back in time now to Whispering Jack in concert. I played some of the songs last week. So we've got one song up coming up now to start the show, and this is Love to Shine on Gippsland FM 104.7 and Music Memories with Reggie.
8: Kiki D. Remember Kiki D? I got the music in me. She had a big hit with that. She also did a couple of duets with Elton John. The most notable of them was Don't Go Breaking My Heart. Remember that one? Well, Kiki D wrote this next song. This is also from the album. This one's called Love to Shine.

I've been dejected, projected, rejected and ejected, but now I'm connected. Thanks to Gippsland FM, the community connection on 104.7.

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And if you just joined the show, it is the show, of course, you are listening to is me, Reggie Spall, with Music Memories. Did you know Jennifer Rush wrote the lyric about her boyfriend at the time? She said he was just her second boyfriend, and the couple were still together long after the song was released. As I said before, released in 1984, it was a big hit back then in 84, reaching number one here on the Aussie Singles Chart, number one on the UK Singles Chart as well. And of course, back in the 90s, covers were done years later by Celine Dion and Laura Branigan. Well, so we're going to remember Angry Anderson soon with one of those wedding songs coming up shortly. But this is Tom Petty now with Free Fallin' from the Full Moon Fever album on Gippsland FM 104.7 and Music Memories with Reggie.

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And if you're just joining the show for this afternoon, you are listening to Music Memories with Reggie Spall, Hits and Forgotten Songs. Well, it's my favourite time of the day for today, community service announcements. So I found these around the internet. So coming up, this is all at Mid-Valley. This Friday will be the Mid-Valley Pop-Up Market. That's on again. That's coming up this Friday. And for some school holiday fun in the last weeks of the school holiday. So if you want to take the kids or grandkids to Mid-Valley, well, there's a Bricks for Kids Lego Activity Monster Mashup, which is a Lego thing. You can build, create, and play with exciting hands-on Lego activities. No bookings are required, of course, they're for preschool ages and primary school ages. Parental supervision is required. But for those who love Lego, like adults, the adults won't need supervision, of course. So it'll be happening tomorrow, their Lego thing in Mid-Valley at from 10:30 to 1:30. And it will finish on October 2nd, this Friday, same time as well, at Mid-Valley. Well, coming up now, as I look to my list here, REO Speedwagon is coming up now. We're taking on the run. And then Diana Ross will be after that on Gippsland FM 104.7 and Music Memories with Reggie Spall, Hits and Forgotten Songs.

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And Music Memories with Reggie Spall, Hits and Forgotten Songs. And it's almost 14 minutes to go until 5. Well, Greg Kemp has explained that he was influenced by the skateboarding and the rock culture surrounding Smash Mouth at the time. He wanted lyrics that captured a outsider mentality. Keep going, don't worry too much about what other people think, and make something of yourself. The song, of course, became a massive hit, and then its connection with movies, as I remember this, which helped make it even more famous. The song appeared in Mystery Men in 99, and of course, when I was 10 years old, in the Shrek movie in 2001. Well, of course, the opening of the film in Shrek helped introduce the song to a huge new generation of fans. Well, coming up now, John Lennon and Matchbox 20 on Gippsland FM 104.7. And this is John Lennon now with Jealous Guy from his 1971 album, Imagine.

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Well, we've got 5 minutes to go until 5, so the new sport and weather will be coming up soon, and then I'm going to kick off part 2 with Split Ends. Well, this is Stevie Wonder now to finish things off with For Once in My Life on Gippsland FM 104.7, and Music Memories with Reggie Spall, Hits and Forgotten Songs until 6 o'clock.

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1: Good afternoon, I'm Melissa Delves. New South Wales' largest ever coal mine expansion has been approved. And as Lewis Donaldson reports, the Climate Council says it will pave the way for 800 million tonnes of pollution.
2: The state's Independent Planning Commission approved the Hunter Valley Operations Continuation Project today. It's the largest coal mine expansion ever proposed for New South Wales. The council says the project would unleash huge amounts of climate pollution at a time when communities are already living through worsening floods, bushfires and heat waves, with families paying for it through damaged homes, rising insurance premiums and stretched household budgets. But the council says the project still needs the green tick from the federal government, and it's up to them to decide if the major coal expansion goes ahead.
1: Meantime, the state Greens have slammed the approval, with climate and energy spokesperson Kate Farman saying the decision has killed any chance of New South Wales meeting its own climate emissions reduction targets. The mother of Marco Tapia, the Sydney student who was mistakenly killed in an alleged organised crime shooting gone wrong, has urged the community to remember her son beyond the circumstances of his death. Claudia Tapia has released a statement today as police continue their investigations into the shooting. She says Marco was a warm, caring and loving 23-year-old biomedical student, committed Christian, youth leader, volunteer, martial artist, boyfriend, brother and deeply loved son. She also says her family is grateful to New South Wales Police and everyone working on the case. Melbourne City Council has ditched its campaign to change the date of Australia's National Day. Karen Durandy from NIRS News reports.
3: The council began a campaign in 2022 to move away from January 26 after a survey found 60% of residents supported the idea. Lord Mayor Nicholas Rees has told the ABC he voted for the council to acknowledge Australia Day on January 26, but personally believed it should be changed. He says the decision to change the date should be made in the Australian Parliament, not in council chambers. The council will reinstate official public events for January 26. Councillor Rees said a festival celebrating Aboriginal and Torres Strait Islander culture and a day of morning dawn service at Camp Sovereignty will continue.
1: And widespread rain is on the way this week for the south and east of the country. The Bureau of Meteorology's Angus Hines explains the possible rainfall impacts.
4: River rain rises. That rain falls, it fills up the rivers. They climb and potentially burst their banks, which leads to flooding. It's most likely to occur in Victoria on Friday and Saturday, but may happen in parts of neighbouring states. Rain across agricultural areas, and in some places that'll be welcome. Rain into growing regions can be a very good thing, but it can also be too much of a good thing if you get too much rain, leading to waterlogged pastures and closed roads.
1: And in sport, the NRL's Best and Fairest Awards will be handed out tonight. Nathan Cleary and Tamika Upton were leading the counts when Dally M voting went behind doors earlier this year. Cleary has never won before, while Upton has won twice. The NRL and NRLW Teams of the Year will also be named. And the NRL will honour retired South Sydney player Jai Arrow as part of the grand final pre-match entertainment after he was forced into retirement in May this year following an MND diagnosis. Arrow will complete a lap of the field to the song You'll Never Walk Alone. The musical tribute comes after the NRL revealed it wouldn't have a headline act on Sunday night following a reported falling out with artist Tones and I.
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7: As we take a look at the weather for the rest of your Wednesday, it's going to be cloudy with a slight chance of a shower. Tomorrow is going to be a low of 14 and getting up to 24 degrees with rain increasing. On Friday, it's going to be a low of 9 and getting up to 15 degrees with rain. And for the weekend coming up, it's going to be 10 and getting up to 18 degrees with showers. And on Sunday, it's going to be a low of 9 and getting up to 18 degrees with a shower too. And sitting outside right now, it's 19 degrees. And a very good afternoon here on Gippsland FM 104.7, your community connection. It's just gone on 5 past 5 on this Wednesday, September 30th, 2026. And if you just tuned in on Gippsland FM, you are listening to Music Memories, Reggie Spall, Hits and Forgotten Songs until 6 o'clock. We just had part one of the show, now we're on to part two. So coming up in part two of the show, I've got Duran Duran, The Doors, U2, and much more on the way. Well, Blondie will be coming up soon, but to start things off now is 6 months in a leaky boat with Split Ends on Gippsland FM 104.7 to kick things off for part two with Music Memories with Reggie Spall, Hits, and Forgotten Songs.

Rod Stewart there with Downtown Train on Gippsland FM 104.7. And if you just tuned in, yes, you are listening to Music Memories with me, Reggie Spall, until 6 o'clock. Just gone on 20 past 5. Downtown Train was written by Tom Waits and it was first recorded by Tom Waits in 1985. Rod Stewart's version came out later in 1989 and turned the song into a huge international hit. Rod Stewart's version reached number 29 here on the Aussie Singles Chart, number 10 on the UK Singles Chart, and number 3 on the US Billboard Hot 100. Well, coming up soon, after her performance at the AFL Grand Final last Saturday, Kylie Minogue's coming up shortly, and I reckon, in my opinion, there's going to be people who were a bit mixed about it. She did a great performance, in my opinion, so she's coming up shortly with Spinning Around. But coming up next on Gippsland FM 104.7 with Music Memories of Reggie Spall, Hits and Forgotten Songs, is Duran Duran with Save a Prayer.

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3: 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Paul McCartney has said that he had a dream about his mother, Mary McCartney, who died of cancer when he was 14 years old. In the dream, she appeared to him and reassured him, and he remembered her saying the words to the effect of "Let it be." The experience gave him a feeling of comfort during the turmoil surrounding the band. He turned the feeling into a song, of course, and the religious take is possible because of the wording "Mother Mary." But Paul McCartney has repeatedly explained in a lot of interviews that it's a connection to his mother. The Beatles released Let It Be as a single in March 1970, shortly before the announcement of their breakup in April of the same year. Well, The Doors is coming up soon. But this is Michael Bolton now with How Can We Be Lovers on Gippsland FM 104.7 and Music Memories with Reggie.

Elevation from U2 on Gippsland FM 104.7 and Music Memories with Reggie. Bono wrote it during that period when U2 were trying to make music that felt direct, physical and joyful, rather than these overly serious or political times. The song was released as a single in 2001 and it won the 2002 Grammy Award for Best Rock Performance by a Duo or Group with Vocal. 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Hits and forgotten songs until 14 minutes to go until 6 o'clock.

Bet you were singing along to that one, eh? And I bet you're going to be singing that at the next karaoke night. Of course, that was Journey with Don't Stop Believing on Gippsland FM 104.7 and Music Memories with Reggie. Steve Perry explained that the song originated during a series of gigs in Detroit, where he found himself in a hotel room, unable to sleep, staring out the window. He says, "I was digging the idea of how the lights were facing down so that you couldn't see anything," he recalled. "All of a sudden, I see people walking out of the dark and into the light. And the term streetlight people came to me. So Detroit was very much in my consciousness when we started writing." Of course, the show can be found on the socials, Music Memories on Facebook and Instagram. So feel free to give it a like, give it a search. It's there. Too easy. Well, coming up soon, the Filipino program will be up shortly. But let's start things off now with Rhythm Divine from Enrique Iglesias on Gippsland FM 104.7. And you have been listening to Music Memories with Reggie Spall, Hits and Forgotten Songs. Thank you very much for listening for today, and I'll catch you next time, next week, same time, same day, of course, every Wednesday from 4 until 6 on Gippsland FM 104.7. Enjoy the rest of the week and weekend as well. Good night, and keep on smiling.

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1: Hi there, I'm Joaquin Main with your QNN update from ABC News Australia. Tasmanian Liberal MPs will be allowed a conscious vote on proposed laws to ban conversion practices, with one senior minister already saying he will vote against the bill. Police Minister Felix Ellis said he will vote no, arguing the legislation could affect medical professionals and parents supporting young people experiencing distress about their gender. Liberal MP Michael Ferguson also raised concerns about the bill's definition of conversion practices and its potential impact on freedom of speech. The Tasmanian Greens, who introduced the bill, reject those concerns, saying it specifically protects good faith healthcare, parenting discussions, religious expression, and public debate. Premier Jeremy Rockliffe says he supports the general principle of banning harmful conversion practices, but believes the bill needs safeguards around freedom of religion and speech. The bill is expected to be debated in the Tasmanian Parliament later this year. From The Guardian. Australian photographer Damien Frost is celebrating queer identity through a new collection of portraits capturing drag artists and LGBTQ+ performers across New South Wales. Frost, who is now based in London, has spent more than a decade photographing drag queens and club kids for his acclaimed Night Flowers series. He returned to Australia creating new portraits around Newcastle and the Hunter region for the new annual festival. The photographs took drag out of traditional nightclub settings, with subjects appearing in homes, on suburban streets, near local coal trains, and even on a goat farm. Frost says he's interested in how people use fashion, makeup, and performance to explore and reclaim their identities. Some performers spend months creating elaborate looks they may only wear once, with Frost describing the photographs as a way of preserving those temporary works of art. The exhibition Night Flowers is on display at Watts Space Gallery in Newcastle until November 7th. From Q News. The Melbourne Fringe Festival has kicked off, with a huge range of LGBTQIA+ artists and stories taking centre stage across Melbourne. Running from September 29 to October 18th, the festival is showcasing queer creativity across comedy, cabaret, theatre, dance and performance. Highlights include Titaniacs, a camp drag, burlesque and puppet parody of the classic film Titanic, while Yes Sir explores gay identity, shame and BDSM through spoken word. There's also My Grandpa Doesn't Follow Me on Instagram, an autobiographical story exploring gender, family and queer identity, and Love Letter to the 90s, a nostalgic queer cabaret about coming out, protest and lesbian life in the 1990s. The program is far from exhaustive, with audiences encouraged to explore the festival's full lineup of independent queer voices and performances. Turning to QNN Sport now and from Pink News. Transgender professional wrestler Giselle Shaw has signed an exclusive contract with the National Wrestling Alliance, marking another milestone in her rapidly growing career. Known as the quintessential diva, Shaw became the first openly trans woman to win the NWA Championship earlier this year, taking the World Women's Television title. The Filipina-Canadian wrestler joined NWA around 10 months ago and has since become a regular on its television programming. NWA owner Bill Corgan announced the exclusive deal during Shaw's recent championship defense against Serena Vale, praising her as a leader in the wrestling locker room. Shaw has previously competed for major promotions including the TNA and Maple Leaf Pro Wrestling. The length of her NWA contract has not been disclosed, although the exclusive details raised questions about her future with other promotions. Shaw is now targeting the NWA Women's World Championship. That's what's making news in the LGBTQIA+ community this week. I'll be back next week with another QNN update. And don't forget you can download the podcast via your favourite podcast app. Just search QNN. I'm Joaquin Main.
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5: Hello and welcome to the Weekly News and Review. My name's Adam Evans. Before we continue, I'd like to acknowledge the traditional owners of the land you're listening to this program from, and I'd like to acknowledge the elders past and present. Here's some of the stories coming up in this episode.
6: It means lower superannuation, it means lower savings, lower income to access home loans, lower capacity for accumulated wealth.
7: The community on the ground are feeling like this isn't something that's responding to active incidents, but actually something that contributes to the broader over surveillance of Aboriginal communities.
8: And if there's an outbreak, if there's community circulation, as we call it, in Victoria, it's likely that there's circulation in other parts of Australia.
9: Our mob in the game are the experts on the grass, but also, you know, in understanding the system. So this has been developed with players and clubs and many others.
5: Structural racism is holding back Indigenous workers across the country, according to a leading First Nations researcher. A joint study released this week by the University of Technology Sydney and Indigenous Business Australia has found that First Nations employees earn around $15,000 less than other workers each year. That's equivalent to them providing free labour for 2 months. Professor Noreen Young is the director of the Centre for Indigenous People and Work at the University of Technology Sydney. She told NIRS News journalist Mark Hides she was most surprised by the pay gap's impact in professional air management roles.
6: All of our people who've been doing what we should do, which is enter the higher paid occupations, still a degree and a more prestigious job doesn't protect you from earning less than your non-Indigenous counterpart.
10: That's interesting, isn't it? Because it's been assumed the gap is due to education, experience, or typical roles in the past, isn't it?
6: Yeah, it absolutely has. And all that stuff about they're not ready for, well, it was always said about employment for a long time, but then it's been said about managerial and leadership roles. And even when we do go into leadership and managerial roles, we don't get paid the same.
10: Lower pay also means lower superannuation, so it's a lifelong issue, isn't it?
6: Of course it is. It means lower superannuation, it means lower savings, lower income to access home loans, lower capacity for accumulated wealth, which, of course, we know we don't have because our people weren't allowed to accumulate wealth. So it has massive flow-on effects.
10: What barriers do you think Indigenous people are facing when they walk into a job interview?
6: We can't exactly quantify what the barriers are, but from what the stats tell us, we'd have to assume. You can't assume anything else, given that, as you say, the factors around education and experience and age aren't there anymore. So this has to be structural racism. And in fact, one of the really interesting findings is the findings for Indigenous men, which says that indigeneity is far more of a factor than gender.
10: You touched on structural racism there. How is that limiting careers?
6: Well, clearly it's limiting careers when we know what the stats are for our people in management and leadership positions in this place, and they're very low. So why not? Why are our people not being encouraged to apply? Why are our people not being part of all of the talent development programs and identified as those people who should be developed for leadership positions? Why aren't they applying for them? All of the things which says that career progression is limited for Aboriginal and Torres Strait Islander people.
10: Did you find anything that makes you think the pay gap will change in the future in a positive way, or could it get worse?
6: No. What our tracking of it over the last decade and forecasting says that it will at best stay the same unless there's positive interventions in order to change it. So we need employers and government and the employment community to act.
10: I was about to ask you about that. Does this need government involvement?
6: Look, we'd like to put to organisations that they develop positive duty mechanisms to prevent structural racism, but we do call on government to work with us for a positive duty to be implemented into the Racial Discrimination Act as it is currently in the Sex Discrimination Act to prevent sexism and sexual harassment and sex discrimination. We want to see that in the Racial Discrimination Act to prevent race discrimination.
10: What does this mean in terms of the closing the gap targets?
6: Well, it is really important in terms of all of the targets. So the employment targets, in a very kind of deficit-based way, when we talk about the employment targets, we only talk about bums on seats. Now, obviously, that's important because we want our people to be in work, but the reason that they're not in work is down to structural racism. So if we deal with structural racism in all areas of the workplace and the workforce, that's going to benefit all of the areas that need looking at.
10: What impact do you hope your findings will have?
6: We hope that it will begin, this is the beginning of a new national conversation around pay parity and equal pay for Aboriginal and Torres Strait Islander people, that will be positive, and we go ahead positively.
10: What's your message to employers, given what you found?
6: We're working with IBA on a very easy tool to identify what the gaps are in your workplace and a way to rectify it. Employers have to take this seriously. It is race-based or racial discrimination, and it needs to be rectified.
5: That was Professor Noreen Young from the University of Technology Sydney speaking to NIRS news journalist Mark Hides. The ongoing use of drones in a regional New South Wales town has been described as law enforcement overreach. New South Wales Police began a trial 7 months ago using drones to reduce youth crime in Moree. The New South Wales Bureau of Crime Statistics and Research has also released data showing crime rates were already falling before the trial. Now the trial has been extended a further 2 years, prompting growing community concerns about consistent police surveillance. I spoke to Ian Brown from Just Reinvest New South Wales about the community reaction.
7: I think there's a bit of a varied response in regard to the drones. I think there's an overarching comment there is, you know, an acknowledgement that in Moree, there has been, I guess, the contextualisation of youth crime, you know, being a high issue in Moree. But in regards to the drones, I guess, from a community perspective and living underneath the drones, there is a level of, a fear of the over-surveillance that comes with the drone. And there has been examples from community members on the ground. There has been a high number of reports of drones hovering, particularly over the areas in Moree where there's a high population of Aboriginal residents. And so I think, you know, that speaks to that kind of fear that I kind of identified within the interview with ABC, is more so around how the community on the ground are feeling like this isn't something that's responding to active incidents, but actually something that contributes to the broader over-surveillance of Aboriginal communities, in particular, you know, in particularly our most vulnerable community members, that of the Aboriginal youth within Moree as well.
5: You've said Aboriginal communities already feel like they're the most researched and over-surveilled in Australia, sort of thing. Kind of what you're saying there is, what does that history, I guess, make this particularly concerning in Moree?
7: Oh, you know, I think it contributes to this stereotyping that, you know, our people are innately bad or innately criminal. And I think that's, you know, far from the point, because there are a lot of strength that exists within our communities, especially when you think about the number of, you know, active community members on the ground that are, you know, trying to make, not trying, but actually, you know, I guess striving to make our community much more safer, you know, to live in. And I think as it relates to Aboriginal community controlled organisations on the ground, especially part of this New South Wales Premier's investment there, you know, there is a high partnership of Aboriginal community controlled organisations that are actually working in partnership with the Premier's initiative and other government agencies to really achieve better outcomes for Aboriginal communities. So I think it's kind of this sensationalisation that happens, you know, when any kind of issue arises within Aboriginal communities, but it's really, you know, counteractive or counterproductive to how we actually see ourselves as Aboriginal community members on the ground. And, you know, and for me, myself, how we support Aboriginal communities on the ground to actually achieve better outcomes for our people. So I think it is creating this sense of angst, this, you know, kind of how do we actually strike this balance between what we know to be factual on the ground and then, you know, counteracting that with what's been, I guess, sensationalised for the media. I think as well, like, one of the key points that, you know, that I identified in, like, you know, that's identified in the ABC article as well, is, you know, we had the Jackie Fitzgerald, who's executive director of the Bureau of Crime Statistics and Research for New South Wales, have actually identified that youth crime and other property crime matters were actually reducing prior to the drones being introduced. So, you know, I guess I can understand, you know, the need to support, you know, policing on the ground, but I just don't think it's in a way in which, you know, promotes surveillance of Aboriginal people, because I think that makes us feel much more surveilled, much more, you know, restricted in what we can do, and creates that fear of, you know, is this drone, you know, hovering above us because, you know, there is active incidents, or is it just hovering enough to, you know, to ensure that there's an oversight of the Aboriginal population? So I think it sits in that legal kind of grey area, and, you know, our counterparts and colleagues at the Justice Equity Centre really identified that there's a lack of information around what's our legal rights within that space. So there's a lot of sense of confusion, especially when you add to the conversation of us being surveilled in, you know, in the community context.
5: Drone footage is starting to appear as evidence in court. Are you concerned about how that evidence is being treated or tested or challenged, given most people do plead guilty early?
7: Yeah, I think there is a high concern from a legal point of view, you know, and not having a strong legal background myself, but, you know, just building off of the relationship that I do have with Aboriginal New South Wales, ACT Aboriginal Legal Service and the Justice Equity Centre, the way in which we kind of, like I said, it sits in that area of legal uncertainty about in terms of how it's going to be used. I think in regard to that pleading guilty, I think this actually opens up, I guess, a legal quagmire in a sense where we don't know the precedents that, you know, the use of drone surveillance as a part of evidence briefing, what kind of precedent that's going to set in a legal context. So I think there is a high concern because there might be unintended consequences that come from this, you know, and I think that's the kind of, I guess, the issues that we're raising as a part of, you know, the work that we do as a collective within, you know, the justice space more broadly in New South Wales. But how is this going to actually have broader implications for the Aboriginal community members, but also the non-Aboriginal community members who are, you know, I guess, exposed to the drones as well? I think it hasn't been an area that's been well researched as well in terms of how it actually contributes to, you know, better policing on the ground. So it's not only an academic kind of grey area in terms of what's the evidence saying, but it's also that legal grey area. So I think in regards to evidence brief and how that's going to, you know, how that's going to play out in practice is something yet to be kind of, you know, what's the word I'm looking for? It's not something that's, you know, already set in stone. It's something that's yet to be explored and yet to kind of present itself. But there is that fear from my point of view and from JR New South Wales is what kind of precedence is this going to set?
5: What outcome is Just Reinvest actually pushing for, like an end to the trial, clearer legislation or safeguards? Yeah, what do you want to happen?
7: I think the outcome that we are looking for is definitely how we actually work in partnership with, you know, the New South Wales Police Force, but also the New South Wales State Government around achieving better outcomes as it relates to youth crime. We are, you know, we're not against, essentially, we're not against, you know, the use of any kind of, tools or that can contribute to safer communities. We're actually looking at how we can actually better invest resources on the ground to prevent that happening altogether. The ultimate goal for Just Reinvest is really to prevent, you know, Aboriginal and Torres Strait Islander communities across community members across New South Wales even coming into contact with the criminal justice system. And this is, you know, done in the way of addressing key drivers to that. So looking at the socioeconomic issues or kind of barriers that exist on the ground. We're talking about resources to regional communities.
5: That was Ian Brand from Just Reinvest New South Wales speaking about the police drone trial that's been extended for a further 2 years in Moree. Gay and bisexual men and their sexual partners are being encouraged to get tested for Mpox. It's an infectious disease caused by the monkeypox virus. There has been an outbreak of Mpox in Victoria with 52 cases reported since August. The peak body for HIV organisations, Health Equity Matters, says community awareness is important. Karen Durante spoke to CEO Dash Heath Painter.
8: Mpox is a condition that we should be able to bring down to zero in Australia, and so whenever there is an outbreak, that should worry us. But it's important to note that Mpox is a condition that's time limited. So if someone gets Mpox, if someone acquires Mpox, they may experience discomfort, and in a worst case scenario, they may need hospitalisation, but they will get better. And with the health system that Australia has, they should expect to get better pretty quickly and be able to return to a to a normal life. Having said that, Mpox affects people in varying ways, and we know that there are quite a few people who have Mpox who actually don't have symptoms, or the symptoms are so mild that they don't even recognise that they're sick. And this creates challenges in getting on top of Mpox as a condition when there is an outbreak.
11: Well, this outbreak is contained to Victoria at this stage, as far as you know?
8: That's as far as I know, but what we know is there's an awful lot of travel that happens across Australia, and if there's an outbreak, if there's community circulation, as we call it, in Victoria, it's likely that there's circulation in other parts of Australia. Really the messaging, we need very specific messaging to Victoria, but it should be recognise that there's circulation in the whole country, people affected, people at risk of Mpox, and we can come back to that in a moment, should be alert to the fact that there is circulation.
11: All right, so who's more susceptible to Mpox?
8: Yeah, so there's a very identifiable population group that is at risk of Mpox, and that is gay and bisexual men. That's men who have sex with other men. And what we know is that almost universally, Mpox is being transmitted among interconnected sexual networks of gay and bisexual men. And so as a condition, it is transmitted through people are saying is skin-to-skin contact, but it's important just to sit with what that means. You won't get Mpox from sitting next to someone who has Mpox. You won't get Mpox from hugging someone or even shaking someone's hand who has Mpox. You are at risk of Mpox only if you are a man who has sex with other men and you are engaging in oral or anal sex.
11: Can someone tell if you have got Mpox?
8: Yeah, you can. So people who have Mpox, if someone has acquired Mpox, they'll have two broad types of symptoms. They'll have skin-related symptoms, and that can be like a lesion or a sore. That can be all the way from something that looks like a pimple to something that is almost like a rash. And then they can have systemic symptoms, and systemic symptoms are the kind of symptoms that people get when they've when they have COVID or the flu. So it can be a fever, achy bones, sore throat. That's really the body indicating that it is fighting an infection, a foreign agent that's entered the body. So if someone is a person who has sex, is a man who has sex with other men, and they do have sores or they have systemic symptoms, they need to think about going to a sexual health clinic or to a doctor to talk to them about having a test, a swab for Mpox. But most importantly, when we've got an outbreak, the key messages are that if you do have those symptoms, to go and get tested. But we actually have a vaccine, and we have a really effective vaccine. It's two shots that are needed, two injections that are needed over a period of time. And what this vaccine will do is it won't necessarily stop you getting Mpox, but it will significantly reduce the severity of symptoms. And so if you are one of those at-risk populations, you are strongly encouraged to go and talk to a doctor about having the Mpox the vaccine for Mpox, and there's a good supply of it in Australia, so there's no shortage.
5: That was Dash Heath-Painter, CEO of Health Equity Matters, speaking to Karen Durante. Extra rookie spots have been created to turn around the dwindling numbers of Indigenous players in the men's and women's AFL competition. It's part of the AFL's First Nations strategy. Right now, there are 66 Indigenous players in the AFL and 22 in the AFLW. Taryn Lee is the AFL's First Nations Engagement and Inclusion Manager. She's told Mark Hydes what prompted the move.
12: The data told us that the numbers of Aboriginal players in the game was reducing, and our First Nations strategy, which was approved by the Commission in September last year, had its first KPI was to increase the number of Aboriginal players in the game. So really that was about coordinating and being deliberate about our efforts to increase the number of players in the game. And the consideration of a lift spot is just one of the many mechanisms that we're looking into and committed to increase the number.
10: What feedback you've had from the clubs?
12: I think most clubs have been really supportive of the opportunity to be incentivised to bring in more Aboriginal players and using the Rookie B as one of those opportunities to do so.
10: Have you developed this with input from current First Nations players?
12: Absolutely. Everything that we do, we test. It derives from the feedback that we receive by the mob that are in the game. That's really important to ensure that what we're doing is the right thing, that it's meaningful, and that we're addressing the right opportunities and challenges that exist for us in the game. Like, you know, our mob in the game are the experts, not on the grass, but also, you know, in understanding the system. So this has been developed with players and clubs and many others, you know, to get this right. We want to set it up for success.
10: Was there a common theme amongst the comments you had from players?
12: I think the common theme from players is not just do the lift spot, but we need to invest in better supports for players in clubs. And we also got that feedback from clubs too, that, you know, it's not just about the mechanism, but it's the support so that once people are in the system, they can stay in the system and they can thrive in the system. So that has been a key part of introducing the lift spot. We're not just making a rule change here. We've also said we are going to introduce industry standards of cultural capability that will standardise the supports that are available to clubs and to our players.
10: Culture is an important part of the equation for First Nations players, isn't it?
12: 100%. That's the thing that we know as blackfellas, right? It's at the core of everything that we do. It's our strength. It's our superpower. It's what makes us feel connected and brings out our best. So, absolutely.
10: A record number of First Nations players were named in the All-Australian team this year. That's encouraging, isn't it?
12: It is. I think what that shows is the significant talent of our mob that are in the game,
9: I think it speaks to the influence and the impact that our mob have now and have in the past and will continue to have into the future. Like, Aboriginal players bring more than just deadly football. They bring, you know, something special in their contribution to connection to Aboriginal people and culture and, you know, and the way that they play the game.
5: That was Taryn Lee from the AFL speaking to NIRS News' Mark Hydes. Well, that's the weekly news and review for another week. 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That's news@nirs.org.au. I'm Adam Evans. 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

Welcome to the Black Hearts for another Wednesday night here on Gippsland FM. And we open the show with the one and only, the legendary Candlemass, who are, of course, on their very quick Australian tour this week. They play their first show tonight in Melbourne, then they play Sydney tomorrow, and then on the 3rd of October, they play in Perth, with support from Mammon's Throne. Of course, the track we just played, going right back to their first album, Epicus Dumicus Metallicus, which was released way back on Leviathan Records back in 1986 from humble beginnings. Of course, that album was the one to feature vocalist Johan Lundqvist, who's back in the band and currently singing for them. But 1 year after that album, they released the follow-up Nightfall, which featured, instead of Johan Lundqvist, had Messiah McColin on vocals. And even though Candlemass have gone from strength to strength and released some much more polished albums than that, their debut, there's still something magnificent about it. It lives up to its title. And if you look at the six tracks that make up the album, all of them are pretty much Candlemass classics. So I'm sure it'll be a great show that they're playing this week. But seeing I can't be there, I thought it seemed appropriate to open up the show with some Candlemass. And the track we played was our Doom Epic for the night. That one was Demon's Gate. Plenty to get through tonight, including new music from Knife, Krolok, Temmick, and Vanishing Point's new single as well, among many other things. So make sure you stick with us, and as I say every Wednesday night about this time, play it as loudly as possible. We're going to speed things up a bit now with Cruel Force from Germany, a band that play an interesting form of kind of speed thrash metal. The track we're going to play comes from their fourth and latest album, Hanida, which was released on Shadow Kingdom Records earlier this year in March. And the song we're going to play from it now, this one goes by the name of Sword of Iron.

Till the Dirt there, a bit of a project put together by atheist frontman Kelly Schaefer, together with a bunch of other experienced musicians, including his fellow bandmate from Atheist, Yoav Ruiz Feingold, on bass. And that track went under the name Till the Dirt, came from their first album, Outside the Spiral, which they released on Nuclear Blast back in 2023. Just an interesting kind of prog death album. I guess given their experience in Atheist, it's not surprising they're pretty good at that kind of thing. And the track that we played from it then, that one went by the name of Insist and Demand. Time to go with our something that we're meant to get back to a while ago, but never actually did. This is the new album from Flotsam and Jetsam, which goes by the name of Rats in the Temple. We did play, I think, the title track from this a couple of months ago before it was released, but I never actually managed to get back to it, so we're going to fix that now, which is kind of timely given that they're actually going to tour our country this month. Along with the legendary Mortal Sin, which is a pretty good combination, called Monsters of Thrash, the tour, starting tonight in Brisbane, playing Adelaide tomorrow, Friday in Melbourne at Max Watts, and then Saturday in Sydney at the Crowbar, with supports from Hidden Intent and Livewire. So, as I've said on the last couple of Flotsam and Jetsam albums, they really have kind of discovered the fountain of youth, so to speak. Their last few albums have just recaptured the fire and have been some of the best of their career. Obviously, they released some classics back in the 80s and early 90s. Hit a bit of a low spot after that, but they've kind of fought their way back, and the last few have been pretty much hard to criticise, and this album is no exception. So for a band that's been going this long, so what, 30 or 40 years, they sound great. Vocalist Eric AK can still sing as well as he always did, and the songs are heavy but also very catchy as well. So this is really great stuff. Keep coming back to this band, one of my favourite thrash bands, and they do have not let me down in the last few albums, as I just made out. So it's out on Napalm Records, came out in August, so we're a little late, but we're good to get back to it, as I said, given they'll be playing here this week. And the track we're going to play now from it, this one, goes by the name of A Taste for War.

from Norway there. That was Sovereign, a band who've been around since 2018 but took their time getting to their first full-length album. They released a few singles and a demo before releasing an EP called Neurotic in 2020. And the song we just played came from their first full-length album, as I said, Altered Realities, which they released on Dark Descent Records back in 2024. Just a really cool kind of off-kilter blend of death and thrash metal. Hopefully they've got more to come, but they've been very quiet since releasing that one. But the track we played from it then, that one went by the name of Synthetic Life. Time for our first new release of the week, and this is one that I'm very, very happy about in the sense that it's been a while since we heard from Vanishing Point. It's been at least 6 years since they released their last album, Dead Elysium. But thankfully, in the last week, they've announced that they will release their next full length, which will be their seventh, called Eremission. Which will be released by the band themselves. It's an independent release at the end of November. I think November the 20th it comes out. For those wondering, Eremission is the intentional and gradual act of withdrawing from society to seek solitude, reflection, and personal renewal. So that probably sets the scene for what the songs will be about. And the beautiful thing is that they've just released this track we're going to play now as the first single to give a taste of what is to come. Pre-orders are already up on their website, so there's a variety of packages, including shirts and CDs and records. It's going great to have them back after so long. And based on this track, I think things are going to go very, very well. So this is one of those short, catchy, punchy tracks that they do so well. It's got a very memorable chorus as well, which I guess is part of their strengths, as has been from their debut in Thought. So really looking forward to hearing the full album when it does arrive. Definitely hopeful they do well. So we're going to play that track now. So this is Vanishing Point from their upcoming seventh album, Eremission, which is out in November. And this track goes by the name of Bring Me the Night.

Good old Brainstorm there, Ever Reliable, and a song from their latest album, Plague of Rats, which they released on Raining Phoenix Music. They're touring all over the place, including America. So not sure what their plans are with studio buys, but they're definitely playing everywhere. They played Progfest in America, etc. So, but they've been an Ever Reliable band. Right from their debut, but particularly when their current frontman, Andy V. Frank, joined the group. He's kind of become a distinctive part of their sound, and they've continued to just, they never really offer up many surprises, but you also know that you're going to enjoy what they do. And the track we played from that album then, that one went by the name of Crawling. Time for our next new release, and this is a German band with the simple moniker of Knife, who some may or may not have heard of. They've been around for a little while now, and kind of play a form of blackened speed metal with a bit of a loose kind of punk feel about it as well. They already have two albums to their name. They released their self-titled debut on Dying Victims Productions back in 2021. They then jumped ship to Napalm Records for the follow-up Heaven Into Dust, which they released in 2023. And now they're coming back with their third attack, if Into Your Nightmare, which they will release on that same label on December the 18th, the week after Christmas, so really good stuff. The cover artwork stays pretty basic, but retains their identity. It'll feature 10 new tracks, just over half an hour of their speed metal. It's kind of darkened speed metal, a little bit of a blackened edge to it, but not overly so. And as I said, they've got a kind of punk feel about the looseness with which they attack things. The first taste of what they've got is this track we're going to play now, which they've released as a single. It also happens to be the closing track and the longest track, so I'm not sure whether they're trying to make a statement there or anything like that. But this is a really cool song. Just flows by. Does show, whilst they haven't changed their sound too much, it is kind of clear when you listen to this that they have also developed even further. So I think a logical progression is probably the way to describe it. So without further ado, we'll get into it. This is Knife from their upcoming third album, Into Your Nightmare. And the track we're going to play now, this one goes by the name of Shadows.

Cemetery Skyline there. The bit of the Finnish all-Swedish all-star project featuring a number of well-known musicians. Frontman Michael Stan, of course, is in The Dark Tranquility and The Halo Effect. Guitarist Marcus Van Hala is in Somnium and Omnium Gatherum. Santeri Kallio, their keyboard player, is in Amorphous. Victor Brandt, their bass player, is in Dimmer Borgir and Witchery. And then their drummer Vesa Ranta was in Sentenced at one point. So with an established thing like that, it was no surprise their debut album, Nordic Gothic, was very well done. They described themselves as a combination of gothic, mock rock and metal, and that's probably a pretty appropriate time. So the album title kind of reflects their sound, if you will. Really, one of those albums I keep coming back to. It's not the heaviest thing in the world, but it's certainly very catchy. And given my love for many of the bands that they've also been involved with, it was kind of a foregone conclusion that I'd get into that one. And the

song we played from it then, that one had the name of The Coldest Heart. We're going to get a little more proggy now with our next new release, and this is a project called Temic that have been around since 2020 and have members scattered across the globe in Mexico, Norway, and the US. They released their first album, Terror Management Theory, on Season of Mist back in 2023, which was an interesting album of progressive metal, which had a bit of a distinctive sound about it as well. And following a series of singles and a collaboration, they're now back with their second album, Seba, which is once again out on Season of Mist. So it's coming out in about 2 days' time or so. One thing's for sure, whilst they're described as progressive metal, they've certainly got a unique take on it. Over a course of 11 tracks and 65 minutes, so it's a lengthy album, they explore a lot of different territories and textures. There's heavy, crushingly heavy tracks, but then there's some also very sensitive and kind of introspective songs that kind of balance things out. And then there are other songs that kind of blend those two extremes into one song. So basically, the whole album has an underlying concept about reflecting on mortality. So depending on the take, each song has a different feel, but it does come together quite well, culminating in the 10-minute closer, As Long As We Last, which is a really cool song indeed. The cover artwork is quite striking as well. And this is just a really interesting album from a band that I'm sure probably didn't get as noticed as they did with their debut, as they probably should have. But they've certainly come a long way in the intervening years. And this one is just a really excellent album, albeit one that probably works best in its entirety when you take it from the opener Asunder all the way through to that 10-minute track. It really does have a lot of twists and turns and atmosphere. In no small part due to their vocalist, Frederick Klemp, who has a very interesting voice. It might not be to everyone's taste, but he can sing quite well, crooning, can be feel quite delicate as well at times on those more mellow tracks. So I'm really interesting album, this. I'm really enjoying it. I think I still need to give it a couple more listens to fully get it. But I thought I'd play a song on the show this week anyway. So this is Temic from their second album, Seba, which is out this week on Season of Mist. And the track we're going to play from it now, this one goes by the name of Ceased to Be.

The atmospheric death metal of a band by the name of Jade, who've been around for a little while now and only released two albums to date. Their first album was called The Pacification of Death, which they released in 2022. And then that track came from the follow-up, which they released last year on Pulverized Records, called Mysteries of a Flowery Dream, which is an interesting title for an extreme metal album. But they are all about the atmosphere and expansive kind of songwriting, whilst also retaining a heaviness. They also released a split release with Hallucinate last year. So they're really interesting band, probably one that's probably not too well known, but they're definitely worth checking out. As I said, their death metal is suitably heavy, but also they do rely a lot on atmosphere. And the track we played then was the quasi title track from that album. That one was A Flowery Dream. We're going to get into the realm of black metal now with our next and final new release. And this is a band from Slovakia that go by the name of Krolok, and have been around since about 2011. They've released a truckload of demos, splits and EPs over the course of their career, but only three full-length albums to date. Their first album was called Flying Above Ancient Ruins, which they released themselves back in 2017. They subsequently signed with Osmose Productions for the follow-up Funeral Winds and Crimson Sky in 2021. And now they're back with their third full-length album, and first entirely in their native tongue, that goes by the name of Hrikov Sufov Litava, which is an interesting one. They are a black metal band with a lot of atmosphere. They like to incorporate acoustic elements and traditional instrumentation. And so the way this album is structured, and it's only six tracks and 39 minutes, is the three words in the title, Hrikov, Sulov, and Litava, each play are the kind of the songs proper, and they're kind of in between those they slot some kind of more atmospheric or shorter instrumental movements. And it's an interesting structure to the album. Their lyrical focus has always been vampirism and medieval kind of themes and dark legends. So they've kind of got that dramatic kind of feel about it. And this is a really interesting album indeed. So I hadn't heard anything of their previous two, but this one kind of came onto my radar. I really did enjoy it. So it's well worth checking out, particularly if you like that kind of atmospheric with acoustics and medieval feeling. So this is Krolok from their third album, and we're going to play one of the tracks from it now. This one goes by the name of Litava.

Blood Red Throne there, and a track from their latest album, Slit Skin, which they released on Soul Cellar Records last year, and a tasteful track that went by the name of Vestigial Remnants. That's it for us for another Wednesday night. We'll be back next week with plenty more, but to take us out, we haven't played any Stratovarius for a while, and this track comes from their most recent album, Survive, which they released back in 2022. I think I've played nearly the whole album on the show over the years. And this is a track from it now to finish up. This one, to finish tonight's show, goes by the name of Breakaway. See you next week.

0: 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For further information about this fun evening with a difference, call Phil on 0403 995 313. 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

Canadian, you're on Braston. Give Glenn a fame. Charlie Hunter and Bobby provide their track called Taipei. Other tracks coming up from Sylvian and Fripp, Courtney Pine, Rush, Marcus Miller, Jamie Ollers, Guy Barker. This now is Tommy Smith's Sextet, and track is Easter Island.

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1: If you would like to try a new sport which is suitable for all ages, come along to the Terrelgan Croquet Courts. They're in McNairn Road, Terrelgan. 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Cost is $5. For more information, phone 0447 276 783. That number again, 0447 276 783 for Terrelgan Croquet.
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3: 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The last track was from David Sylvian and Robert Fripp, The Road to Graceland, and Courtney Pine now from his underground album, and this is The Book of the Dead.

0: Hello, I'm Melina Barth, your Nationals member for Eastern Victoria. 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
3: 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The last track was from Trillik Gurtu. Some Himalayan percussion with Pat Metheny. Before that was Marcus Miller with Miles Davis, Rampage. And then there was the Rush song, Subdivisions. Ollas, Grabowski and Beck now. Evolution.

Oh, that was Bjork there with Isabel's Lonely Heart. Before that was the Dirty Dozen Brass Band, Voodoo. Last track's from Guy Barker, Enigma. See you next time.

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0: Hold on, let me ask a question. 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
2: Good morning, I'm Laura Devoy. Home prices continue to fall across the country, a 0.2% drop in September, the sixth consecutive
3: confidence,
2: monthly decline.
3: Arrogance,
2: Adelaide reported the largest drop among the capitals, down 0.6%. Senior economist at realestate.com.au, Eleanor Craig, says further falls are likely as the latest interest rate rise takes effect.
4: The spring selling season this year has not delivered that usual lift in momentum. Auction clearance rates remain soft, homes are taking longer to sell, and sales volumes to date remain well below last year's levels. Now, further price falls are likely over the coming months as this week's interest rate rise, tax changes, and of course the cumulative impact of higher borrowing costs weigh on demand.
2: Israeli authorities say a pilot stabbed their co-pilot and attempted to crash a passenger plane, which was flying from Dubai to Tel Aviv. In a statement, Prime Minister Benjamin Netanyahu says a passenger managed to break into the cockpit with one of the crew members and overpower the pilot who had carried out the stabbing.

0: He said their actions saved many lives and prevented a major disaster. Fly Dubai, the operator of the plane, confirmed an altercation occurred in the flight deck, though underlying reasons and motives behind the event are unknown. The Prime Minister of the UK says there are strong indications Iran was involved in an incident at a Royal Air Force base in southern England. Five people were arrested over the weekend after emergency services responded to reports of suspicious vehicles near RAF Fairford in Gloucestershire, but have since been released on bail. Police say petrol was found in the vehicles, but there were no explosive devices. Andy Burnham told the BBC investigations are continuing.
1: There are strong indications that Iran played a part in what happened over the weekend at RAF Fairford. But of course, it remains an ongoing, complex and serious police investigation. And of course, we are working closely with our colleagues in the United States of America.
0: Iran has denied involvement. Back home, businesses can no longer charge customers a fee for paying by card. A ban on card surcharges, announced by the Reserve Bank in March, comes into effect today. Instead, the advertised price will be what customers are charged when they tap or insert their card. The RBA says businesses may choose to incorporate the surcharge into the total price and could offer discounts for paying with cash. The federal and Tasmanian governments are set to announce a $200 million package to secure the future of the Bell Bay aluminium smelter. The facility employs more than 500 people, and there were fears it would be forced to close at the end of its current electricity contract. The new deal will reportedly keep the smelter open for another 5 years. As Mental Health Month begins, new research has found while Australians value connection, many feel they're drifting apart. Lewis Donaldson has more.
2: Nearly two-thirds of people believe they are becoming more disconnected from each other. That's despite recognising the positive impact connection and belonging have on mental health. The findings come as Mental Health Australia launches its National Mental Health Month campaign, highlighting the critical role that connection, belonging and community play in mental health and well-being. CEO Carolyn Nikolaski says it's a timely reminder that even small moments of kindness and conversation can help strengthen belonging.
0: Turning to sport, Nathan Cleary and Tamika Upton have won the Dally M medals as the NRL and NRLW's best and fairest players. Cleary finished 14 votes ahead of Cronulla Sharks 5'8" Braden Trindle. His Penrith Panthers teammate Dylan Edwards was third. Upton beat West Tigers' Racine McGregor to claim her third Dally M.
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7: The current temperature now is 21 degrees and a top of 25 expected today with a low of 11, chance of thunderstorm. Friday is a top of 14, low of 10 with showers. Saturday is top of 18, low of 11 with rain. And Sunday will be top of 17, low of 6, light rain. And Monday will be top of 19, low of 4, mostly cloudy. Good morning, everyone. This is Rock and Blues with Vaughn. I'm Yvonne, doing the breakfast show for Chris for the next 5 weeks. And I'll play you some music and do other stuff, what I don't normally do on my show. So coming up for you, I've got The Chain by Fleetwood Mac and Pretty Woman by Roy Orbison.

The current time is 6:13 a.m. in the morning. I'm not normally here this early. Well, I'm not normally here in the morning at all. So coming up for you, I'm going to play Don't Rock the Jukebox, and it's 5 o'clock somewhere by Alan Jackson. Don't rock.

0: What time zone am I on? What country am I in?
1: It doesn't matter. It's 5 o'clock somewhere.
0: It's always on 5 in Margaritaville, come to think of it.
1: Yeah, I heard that.
0: You've been there, haven't you?
1: Yes, sir.
0: I've seen your boat there.
1: I've been to Margaritaville a few times.
0: All right. Well, that's good.
1: Stumble my way back.
0: Okay. Well, we just want to make sure you can keep it between the navigational beacons.
1: Between the buoys. I got it.
0: All right. Well, it's 5 o'clock. Let's go somewhere.
1: I'm ready. Crank it up.
0: Let's get out of here.
1: I'm gone.

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0: The current time is 6:28, and I'm just going to give a community announcement. We've got a fundraiser for Gippsland FM. As you know, this isn't a government funded station. We rely on people helping us, and we've got a fundraiser pick a box on Saturday, the 10th of October, at the Top Pub, Morwell Hotel. And the most it's going to cost you for the night is $30 if you want to go in every game. But there's 30 games, 80 at the maximum in it. And then the prizes are just amazing. We've got 5 nights accommodation in Queensland. We've got a $350 J. Smith Motors voucher. Yinar Hotel have given $100 for us. We've got driving school, Adorn Driving School for driving lessons, Cafe Cuba, Bunnings, Dan Murphy, Terralgan, Morwell RSL Club, Morwell Hotel have donated something, Gippsland Osteopathic Clinic, Latrobe Eye Care, Montague Chemist in Morwell, Maya Nails, plus so many more prizes. So if you can get along, join us.
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2: Good morning, I'm Laura Devoy. Home prices continue to fall across the country, a 0.2% drop in September, the sixth consecutive monthly decline. Adelaide recorded the largest drop among the capitals, down 0.6%. Senior economist at realestate.com.au, Eleanor Craig, says further falls are likely as the latest interest rate rise takes effect.
3: The spring selling season this year has not delivered that usual lift in momentum. Auction clearance rates remain soft, homes are taking longer to sell, and sales volumes to date remain well below last year's levels. Now, further price falls are likely over the coming months as this week's interest rate rise, tax changes, and of course the cumulative impact of higher borrowing costs weigh on demand.
2: Israeli authorities say a pilot stabbed their co-pilot and attempted to crash a passenger plane, which was flying from Dubai to Tel Aviv. In a statement, Prime Minister Benjamin Netanyahu says a passenger managed to break into the cockpit with one of the crew members and overpower the pilot who had carried out the stabbing. He said their actions saved many lives and prevented a major disaster. Fly Dubai, the operator of the plane, confirmed an altercation occurred in the flight deck, though underlying reasons and motives behind the event are unknown. The Prime Minister of the UK says there are strong indications Iran was involved in an incident at a Royal Air Force base in southern England. 5 people were arrested over the weekend after emergency services responded to reports of suspicious vehicles near RAF Fairford in Gloucestershire, but have since been released on bail. Police say petrol was found in the vehicles, but there were no explosive devices. Andy Burnham told the BBC investigations are continuing.
4: There are strong indications that Iran played a part in what happened over the weekend at RAF Fairford. But of course, it remains an ongoing, complex and serious police investigation. And of course, we are working closely with our colleagues in the United States of America.
2: Iran has denied involvement. Back home, businesses can no longer charge customers a fee for paying by card. A ban on card surcharges announced by the Reserve Bank in March comes into effect today. Instead, the advertised price will be what customers are charged when they tap or insert their card. The RBA says businesses may choose to incorporate the surcharge into the total price and could offer discounts for paying with cash. The federal and Tasmanian governments are set to announce a $200 million package to secure the future of the Bell Bay aluminium smelter. The facility employs more than 500 people, and there were fears it would be forced to close at the end of its current electricity contract. The new deal will reportedly keep the smelter open for another 5 years. As Mental Health Month begins, new research has found while Australians value connection, many feel they're drifting apart. Lewis Donaldson has more.
5: Nearly two-thirds of people believe they are becoming more disconnected from each other. That's despite recognising the positive impact connection and belonging have on mental health. The findings come as Mental Health Australia launches its National Mental Health Month campaign, highlighting the critical role that connection, belonging and community play in mental health and well-being. CEO Carolyn Nikolaski says it's a timely reminder that even small moments of kindness and conversation can help strengthen belonging.
2: Turning to sport, Nathan Cleary and Tamika Upton have won the Dally M medals as the NRL and NRLW's best and fairest players. Cleary finished 14 votes ahead of Cronulla Sharks 5'8" Braden Trindle. His Penrith Panthers teammate Dylan Edwards was third. Upton beat West Tigers Racine McGregor to claim her third Dally M.
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0: Well, it's a rather warm morning already. It's 21 degrees. I expect a top of 25 today and chances of thunderstorm. Friday is a top of 14, low of 10, showers. Saturday is a top of 18, low of 11, rain. And Sunday is a top of 17, low of 6, light rain. And Monday is a top of 19, low of 4, mostly cloudy. I'm Yvonne and the current time is 6:35. And I'm going to play one of my favourite songs, I absolutely love, Mull of Kintyre by Paul McCartney, and Come Together by the Beatles.

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And coming up for you, I'm going to play Rocky Mountain Way by Joe Walsh and Roadhouse Blues by The Doors.

0: Doctors in Victoria will walk off the job for 4 hours today as they fight against long hours and working conditions they say threaten patient safety. It's the first time in 25 years such industrial action has been taken. Emergency and critical care departments won't be affected. Dr. Zach Doherty is among those taking part in the strike. He says it's time for the state government to listen and act on doctors' concerns.
1: We aren't coming in here demanding unreasonable things. We're asking for 4 days off a fortnight. We're asking to not have to do 14-hour shifts. We're asking to not have to work 7 nights in a row. But the government hasn't met us on that. And they think that's an acceptable standard for the Victorian public to be cared for.
0: The Australian Taxation Office has announced it will stop accepting credit cards as a payment method. As Alyssa Delfs reports, the change will come into effect after the 30th of November.
2: The move follows the Reserve Bank of Australia's review of merchant card payment costs and surcharges. The ATO says it's decided it would not be appropriate for the cost of credit card merchant fees to be transferred to the community. The government agency says it recognises some taxpayers rely on credit card payments to manage their tax and understand the change will require some adjustments, but say they're committed to helping Australians transition to alternative methods that include BPAY, direct deposit, debit card or online payments. The ATO is currently writing to those who have a payment plan linked to a credit card to explain the changes and the steps they need to take.
0: Turning to sport, in cricket, Australia has won the third one-day international against South Africa. Australia batted first and scored 322. Alex Carey top scored with 74. The Proteas managed 145 in an innings cut short by rain. Australia won the match by 45 runs under the DLS method. South Africa won the series 2-1. The teams will now turn their focus to a test series, which will get underway next week.
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6: The current temperature is 20 degrees. It's come down one. And the top today will be 23, low of 12, chances of thunderstorm. Friday will be a top of 14, low of 11, showers. Saturday will be a top of 15, low of 10, rain. Sunday will be a top of 17, low of 7, with light rain. And Monday will be a top of 19, low of 5, mostly cloudy. I'm Yvonne. The current time is 7:05 and I'm going to play LaGrange and Sharp Dressed Man by ZZ Top.
7: Rumors spreading round in that Texas town about the shack outside LaGrange. And you know what I'm talking about. Just let me know if you wanna go to that home out on the range. They got a lot of nice girls.

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0: National Radio News.
1: Good morning, I'm Laura Devoy. A plane flying from Dubai to Tel Aviv with about 170 people on board had to land in Saudi Arabia after a serious altercation reportedly broke out between the pilots. The BBC's John Donison is in Jerusalem.
2: There was an initial alert that the plane had been hijacked, but it now seems that it wasn't passengers who were attempting to hijack the plane, but one of the pilots. So what it seems has happened is that a fight has broken out between the pilot and the co-pilot. Passengers then broke into the cockpit, having been asked for assistance from the crew, and all the while the plane is plummeting thousands of metres. We've now understand that at least one, if not both, of the pilots ended up with stab wounds.
1: Israel's Prime Minister Benjamin Netanyahu has praised the pilots who was attacked, as well as passengers and crew who broke into the cockpit. Australia's housing downturn has continued for a sixth consecutive month. National property values fell 1.1% in September, according to data firm Cotality. The median dwelling value fell below $900,000. Brisbane recorded the steepest monthly fall, down 1.5%, while Sydney home values are now 8.6% below their peak. The first stage of a program designed to move children with developmental delay or autism off the NDIS begins today. Thriving Kids offers a baseline level of support for children with low to moderate needs. Included in the first stage is the Thriving Kids Autism Helpline, run by autism organisation Amaze, and an online resource hub delivered by the Raising Children Network. Doctors in Victoria will walk off the job for 4 hours today as they fight against long hours and working conditions they say threaten patient safety. It's the first time in 25 years such industrial action has been taken. Emergency and critical care departments won't be affected. Dr. Zach Doherty is among those taking part in the strike. He says it's time for the state government to listen and act on doctors' concerns.
3: We aren't coming in here demanding unreasonable things. We're asking for 4 days off a fortnight. We're asking to not have to do 14-hour shifts. We're asking to not have to work 7 nights in a row. But the government hasn't met us on that, and they think that's an acceptable standard for the Victorian public to be cared for.
1: The Australian Taxation Office has announced it will stop accepting credit cards as a payment method. As Alyssa Delfs reports, the change will come into effect after the 30th of November.
4: The move follows the Reserve Bank of Australia's review of merchant card payment costs and surcharges. The ATO says it's decided it would not be appropriate for the cost of credit card merchant fees to be transferred to the community. The government agency says it recognises some taxpayers rely on credit card payments to manage their tax and understand the change will require some adjustments, but say they're committed to helping Australians transition to alternative methods that include BPAY, direct deposit, debit card or online payments. The ATO is currently writing to those who have a payment plan linked to a credit card to explain the changes and the steps they need to take.
1: Turning to sport, in cricket, Australia has won the third one-day international against South Africa. Australia batted first and scored 322. Alex Carey top scored with 74. The Proteas managed 145 in an innings cut short by rain. Australia won the match by 45 runs under the DLS method. South Africa won the series 2-1. The teams will now turn their focus to a test series, which will get underway next week.
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7: The current temperature is 20 at the moment. Top of 23 expected with a low of 12 overnight. Chance of thunderstorm. Friday will be a top of 14, low of 11 with showers. Saturday will be a top of 15, low of 10 with rain. Sunday will be a top of 17, low of 7 with light rain. And Monday will be a top of 19, low of 5, mostly cloudy. 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So I've never done The Breakfast Show before, so I'm learning, but I'll be here for the next 5 weeks and playing some songs and doing some other stuff. I don't know yet. I'll work it out. But I'm going to play for you Heartache Tonight by the Eagles and Just One Look by Linda Ronstadt.

0: Just a bit of a community announcement. Gippsland FM have got a fundraising night on Saturday the 10th of October. Pick a box up at the Top Pub, Morwell Hotel. And we've got some great prizes here. We've got 5 nights accommodation in Queensland. We've got gift vouchers for J. Smith Motors, $350 worth. Yinar Hotel, they've contributed $100. Adorn Driving School, Cafe Cuba, Bunnings, Dan Murphy's, Terralgan, Morwell RSL, Morwell Hotel, Gippsland Osteopathic Clinic, La Trobe Eye Care, Montagu Chemist Morwell, Meyer Nails in Morwell, and plus many, many more prizes, 30 in total. And so, yeah, you can buy, like, each spin of the wheel costs $1. So there's 30 spins in total with 30 prizes and maximum of 80 people in each draw. And you might be a lucky winner to win something great. I wouldn't mind the trip to Queensland. And a gold coin entry for that's it. So, and that's on Saturday the 10th of October, starting at 7:30. So that'd be a great night.
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0: Coming up next, I have Knocking on Heaven's Door by Guns N' Roses and When Love Comes to Town by U2 and B.B. King.

0: overall, followed by Victoria and New South Wales, and those in Queensland and the Northern Territory missed out on incentives and initiatives that could cut costs. Students across Australia, New Zealand and the Pacific are readying to build climate solutions ahead of November's COP31 summit. A first of its kind climate hackathon is bringing students together to solve the world's climate problems in a 60-hour online challenge. Sharon Offenberger helped create the hackathon with the EU. She told National Radio News teams of up to five students will work together to solve specific issues.
1: So we've asked the teams to find a specific barrier that stops them, a person or a community or an institution, from making progress towards those targets. So they'll be looking to sort of solve those quite specific issues. It could be a household that's trying to go electric, or the council using climate data in the way in which they do their planning.
0: Turning to sport, Nathan Cleary and Tamika Upton have won the Dally M medals as the NRL and NRLW's best and fairest players. Cleary finished 14 votes ahead of Cronulla Sharks 5'8" Braden Trindle. His Penrith Panthers teammate Dylan Edwards was third. Upton beat West Tigers Racine McGregor to claim her third Dally M.
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5: The current temperature is 20 degrees. It's going to be a top of 23, low of 12, chance of thunderstorm. Friday will be a top of 14, low of 11 with showers. Saturday will be a top of 15, low of 10 with rain. Sunday will be a top of 17, low of 7 with light rain. And Monday will be a top of 19, low of 5, mostly cloudy. Before the news, I said I was going to play When Love Comes to Town, but I ended up playing I'm on Fire by Bruce Springsteen. So I'll play When Love Comes to Town now, and by U2 and BB King, and Let the Good Times Roll by Deep Purple.

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5: 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Okay. 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

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I'm Yvonne, and coming up for you, I've got Stand By Me by Benny King and Seven Spanish Angels by Troy Cassadaly and Adam Harvey.

Sorry, I do apologise. That wasn't going to be the next song. Well, we're nearly at the end of the show, aren't we? We've got 19 minutes left. It's 8:41 at the moment. So I'm Yvonne, and this is The Breakfast Show. I'm normally rockin' blues with Fon, and on Gippsland FM 104.7, Connecting Our Community. Coming up for you, I'm going to play I'd Die to Be With You Tonight by Jimmy Barnes. And I really haven't got it organised. And Patience, here we go, by Guns N' Roses, I think.

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1: 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Current time is 8:52, so we've got 8 minutes left. I'm going to play Blue by You by Linda Ronstadt.

This will be my last song coming up. I'm going to play Get Lost by Andrew Swift. I've actually got Wayne in the next studio ready to play from 9 o'clock. And I'll be back in the morning again tomorrow morning. So two mornings in a row. I'm not normally up at 5 a.m. Anyway, it's fun. It's been fun. And I hope you enjoy my last song. We usually play this for Wayne. Ciao for now.

0: third one-day international against South Africa. Australia batted first and scored 322. Alex Carey top scored with 74. The Proteas managed 145 in an innings cut short by rain. Australia won the match by 45 runs under the DLS method. South Africa won the series 2-1. The teams will now turn their focus to a test series, which will get underway next week. And in basketball, the Sydney Kings have continued their unbeaten start to the NBL season with a 93-78 win over the Brisbane Bullets, and the New Zealand Breakers defeated the Cairns Taipans 98-75.
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5: And good morning. And the weather for today, we're looking for a top of 24 at the moment. We've got to 16 degrees. Coming up next, we have Fridays, which is the end of the week, which is good for a lot of people. 14 degrees. We've just rain. Well, there's no showers. It's just rain for Saturday, 17 with showers. And for Sunday, 18 with showers again, shower or two, so we don't count them. And for good old Monday, 20 degrees, partly cloudy. And good morning, I'm Wayne the Wanderer on this Thursday morning for the Country Crew. And we're going to kick off with one going out to Joan this morning. First up with One Tree playing Tony McKenna and then Clancy the Overflow. Slim Dusty.
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I guess you didn't know it, but I'm a beer drinker too. 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
7: And coming up next on Gippsland FM is one going out to Joanna, the healing power of helpless laughter, Melinda Snyder, and then Beyond Tomorrow, the McClymonts.

Oh, yes, certainly is. Lee Forster with Drinking Bone coming up next. We have Lee Kernighan with Hat Town.

selection when I stopped at the pub in Quilpie and phoned for my directions. He said, it's really easy. There's a signboard on the gate, and if you follow my directions, well, you just can't miss it, mate. Well, you take the left-hand turning at the corner of the pub, then you'll see a road a-stretching out into the scrub. Then you take another turning, but this time to the right. It's the corner where young Kelly died when he rolled that fatal night. Then you drive a few miles further on, out across the plain. But be careful of the crossings, eh? If it's your chance to rain. Then you take an old bush track, down by the old wrecked car. And if you reach the Third Creek crossing, turn back, 'cause you've gone too far.

Then you get back on the old bush track. It's what we call a sort of a shortcut. Then you strike back towards the main road, down past the old slab hut. Then past the burnt-out stockyards, down by the old dead tree. It's the one that was struck by lightning, let me think, back in 1943. Then you keep right on driving,